0: MVP of Call of Duty. Alf the Alien Opiner says, I am the forever stamp, currently priced at 82 cents each. Wow. My dad loved stamps. My dad and my grandpa collected stamps, and I inherited a lot of stamps. I don't collect stamps. George Plimpton from Mallor, prop guy, truck stop fungus, eating his chili in his tidy whities at a dive motel somewhere in Arkansas, says the stuttering cowboy Mel Tillis is the answer. Jerry in a jar says the late, great Sam Kinison is the answer. Who else do we have? Page down. Read that. Yogi Bear? Or did he get canceled too? That's Joe the Ghost Hunter. Did Yogi Bear get canceled? I don't think so. I think he's still okay. Brady Quinn from Larry D, our
1: hey,
0: colleague.
1: Boo-boo.
0: Ryan in San Diego says Aaron Donald's bookie is the correct answer. He's in Mexico right now, Ryan. What else do we have to see? Page Dan. Dan Pastorini from Pauly D. That's his answer. Kelsey Asbilly. Is that her name? 35 today. I have no idea who that is. From Late Night Drug Tester. Do you have an answer, Loretta? Quick,
2: Lamar Jackson?
0: No. It is not. It's Matthew Stafford. Matthew Stafford. 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
6: 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A black man from the projects comes forward with information about the case.
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6: 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Lee Harris is sentenced to 90 years.
9: I get 90 years for killing somebody I have never seen.
6: Behind bars, Lee finds an unlikely ally in his cellie, Robert. The pair are like chalk and cheese. There's no way their paths would ever cross on the outside. But as a fellow inmate, Robert sees through the lies and vows to do the unthinkable. Clear Lee's name.
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15: Just before midnight on Saturday, February 19th, 2005, Danielle Imbo and her friend Richard Patrone left a crowded Philadelphia bar. The two 30-somethings planned to walk to Richard's truck and drive home, but they never made it.
16: It does not make sense. 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
3: I'm Doug Russell. Well, that was fun.
4: Theo Bard deals it long.
3: Ryan Anderson on the play-by-play. The Brewers, for the second straight game, have a late rally to beat the Cubs in the bottom of the ninth, down to their last strike. Jackson Churio ties it with a 3-3 rocket of a two-run home run. Luis Lara singles home the game winner in the 10th. The final score, 4-3. Milwaukee, the first team in baseball to reach 90 wins. The Brewers' magic number is down to 7. Milwaukee's lead in the Central is now 9 games with just 16 left to play. They'll go for the series sweep tonight. First pitch is at 6:40. Logan Henderson pitches against Kevin Gausman. The huddle starts now. I'm Doug Russell on Fox Sports Radio, Wisconsin.
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7: 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Let's keep touching each other. 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
10: West left slot, 323 wide, stick on one. Ready? Be alert for blitz. If it looks like man coverage, I'll check. I'll go corner jet. You got to cut and crack. Now cut and crack. Red right 18, Bob on one. Ready? Cut him and crack.
11: If you look at this play, what we're trying to get is a seal here and a seal here and try to run this play in the alley.
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18: 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Drew Olsen, Bill Schmidt, and Armin, the TV repairman, Sarian.
19: Saw that same thing?
20: Yes.
19: Been battling all morning.
21: He's hustling back here.
18: Battling for the last 10 minutes to try to get the TV in his producer's lair to work. By the way, the TV in the producer's lair, way nicer than the ones we watch. Nice.
21: And way bigger than any TV that you've ever dreamed of having in your living room.
20: Well, I got a bigger wall back here. That's part of the reason.
18: Pretty big.
20: See, it's not about what you do the whole game. It's about what you do in the last minute, right? Luis Lara showed us that last night.
18: Nice.
20: Jackson Churio showed us last night. And you know what? That's what happened right here. It didn't matter. I couldn't get the TV on for the last hour. I got it on now, all right? So, you know.
18: And not only did he get it on, his beloved U.S. Open highlights are on.
21: I was going to say, just in time to be able to see the American upset past last call.
20: Ben Shelton late into the night beating Carlos. I mean, that was a big one. I mean, that's obviously the biggest story today, right, guys?
21: Twitter was going up last night when I had a little situation going on upstairs. A couple of youngsters awake right around 2:15, 2:30, 2:45 in the morning. And this...
20: Oh, no, I don't hear about that.
21: This was taking the cake. I ended up watching the end of this thing live because people were going bonkers online about it. So I had to tap in. Old Bucks coach Nick Van Exel was the one that I first saw. He goes, I'm fighting it, boys. I'm fighting it. But I'm keeping my eyes awake for Ben Shelton. And my goodness, we had a couple of good wins last night.
20: Pretty awesome to see a match go that late into the night in Queens. And it's great to have an American making a run here in the U.S. Open. Beating, obviously, Alcaraz's favorite. So, and Alcaraz longer hair. But Trinity Rodman's got to love it. The girlfriend of Ben Shelton.
18: Yep.
20: So, Trinity Rodman, the U.S. star there as well. So, a star-studded couple. And a big win for Shelton. But, you know, obviously, we have bigger fish over here to fry in these
18: parts. Indeed. Because I have to say, We've all talked about having FOMO, fear of missing out, right?
20: Oh, yeah. Man.
18: What about FEMO, fear I missed out? Last night, yesterday afternoon, I was offered a ticket to see the proceedings last evening in a luxury suite.
20: Oh!
4: Way to go.
18: And I declined.
20: Way to go, Drew.
18: I declined because it's like, well, I'd probably leave early, so what's the point of even going in and driving? I was offered a parking pass.
21: Oh, baby.
18: I was offered a parking pass.
21: That was why I decided to
18: seat in a suite with unlimited food and bevvies. Now,
20: and you get to take all those drinks home, right? You're supposed to do that, right? You're supposed to fill up a bag on the way home. Oh no, never mind.
21: No, you're not supposed to go. You're not supposed to go Giannis and just stuff them into a bag. Yeah,
20: never mind. I don't bring double bags to the luxury suite.
18: No.
20: Okay. Yeah. So you could have gone.
18: So rough. I could have gone, and didn't. I think the ticket went unused because a little after midnight, I got a text from my host, and she said, well, maybe everybody I offered the ticket to, at least it was, they can take solace in the fact that it was a crappy game.
21: At least it was a bad game. At least you didn't miss much.
18: So Brewers win a thriller, another come from behind. It's to the point where the Cubs, you know, we might have to pull the Pedro Martinez quote. It's time to tip my cap and call the Yankees my daddy. call the Brewers daddy.
20: Oh, wait a minute. I got to get that.
4: Golly. I mean, that was...
18: Because Pedro once said that famously, and the Cubs got to be looking at this like, what do we have to do? We take a lead and game is pitched again for the second time in a week, and then they come back, and those bastards, and they make the play, and they get the hit, and their guy, who's 0 for the night, looks like he has a giant hole in his swing, walks it off.
21: And the guy that loses the last challenge in the middle of the sixth inning, and Murph didn't even want to look at him. And you know what? Credits Pat Murphy at that moment for sticking with him, because I would have thought there would have been a...
18: Could have been.
21: Why don't we see if Sal Frelick's going to go in and play right field here after that
18: challenge?
21: I'm
18: sure he was tempted to give the hook there.
20: Yeah. But.
21: And him and Nestor Corridor give a little pep talk to Luis Lara as he walks out of the dugout, tap him on the chest, and there he goes.
20: That was the best. Just giving it to him right there on the chest.
18: Brewers baseball, give it to him. Brewers baseball, if you had to this is what our season has been like, well, this is it. Other than McGill giving up another run. I mean, I'm used to that, but.
21: Yeah, but the
18: lineup, bumps, right? After 15 straight scoreless innings, he's given up a couple.
21: And, you know, Monday was a save situation. Last night, not. He's not the only closer that we've seen struggle when it's not a save situation. But you're right, what was it, 15 straight games? He went almost 30 appearances without blowing a save. Yesterday's not a blown save, but a tough one to see. A lot of hard contact against him over the last couple of days, but damn, then D.L. Hall comes in and slams the door and keeps you right there.
20: That was
18: big. Been nails. The Mitchell throw.
20: That was an awesome
18: Mitchell throwing out Suzuki at third.
20: Which I think I first thought they got him sliding over the bag on the overslide, but I think he got him anyway on the
18: bag. It was close, but I thought he was in, and then definitely emphatically with
20: the overslide.
18: Hamilton with the tag, kept applying the tag, which is a smart play by him. So Brewers just smart baseball. Again, clutch baseball with Churio. The Yelich at bat. Well, a lot of people will forget it, and then the next time he rolls over or strikes out with guys on base, that guy sucks. They overpay him.
21: 0-2 to save you.
18: 0-2 to 3-2 to base hit. We're still alive. Home run. I mean, there's your team leader.
21: Monster. It's incredible. And Jackson Churio was swinging for Pottawatomie that last night. I mean, in that last at bat, he was either going to hit the ball harder than he has all year long, or he's going to strike out swinging. But it was going to be one of the two. He decided total outcome is the end game there, and he caught it.
20: You know, we make a lot. Sometimes we make up a lot of stuff, and we make a lot of nothing in terms of body language police and momentum and belief and visualizing and clutch. But I've never seen a visual evidence of a guy believing he was about to hit a home run than Jackson Churio walking to the plate with that swagger. I'm a bad boy, and I'm about to do it, and I just did it. So how do you feel about it, you know?
18: It started last year in the playoffs, but he's adopting some of the Bronian tendencies to just come up in big moments. Mm-hmm. When the lineup rolls around and he's up, you're like, all right, I give you anybody else on the team. Who do you want at the plate? That dude.
21: Yeah. That dude right there. That dude right there, two home runs in his, second playoff game ever against the Mets to save you there, and two bombs last year in the playoffs. And he's also now, I mean, again, he's third year in, 22 years old. I think my favorite part of Jack's game right now is the little bit of Juan Soto-esque swagger he has on takes. I mean, every take, he's either shaking his head, he's looking in, he's looking around saying, oh, I had him right there. Oh, I had him right there. Yeah. And that kind of, I mean, don't look now, but they're starting to finally get what we've been wondering would happen at some particular point during the year. Bryce Terang has been the mayor of Slum City a number of different times. Seems like that might be waking up. Jackson Churio, hot as scorched earth over the last couple of weeks. And don't look now, Christian Yelich swinging a much, much better bat since the last 2 weeks of August. So you get all three of those guys hot at the right time here coming down the stretch. And look out, because you just have not been able to have that pretty much in the last 4 years that you're running through these division titles.
18: As great as the tennis was. And as excited as we are about the dawn of football. By the way, it is Christmas morning here because Billy gets to watch him some professional tackle football tonight.
21: The Rossini Bowl. Yeah. Yes,
18: the Rossini Bowl is back. And yet, it's head-to-head against Brewers Cubs. And I can't say that season opener lid lifter for the NFL, despite all the pomp and ceremony, is more compelling TV to me than Brewers Cubs because I can't get enough.
21: Well,
18: Brewers Cubs is awesome.
21: These games are always good. And these games are always living up to the billing. And you said it, Drew, of how do you not go into the dugout if you're or in the clubhouse if you're the Cubs? Just shake your head. What else do we got to do? We blast a fastball off your all-star closer off the base of the wall with bases loaded in the top half of the ninth inning. That should be as defeated as any team would be. And instead, the Peckers just poke away. And then you hit a ball that's 6-7 inches out of the strike zone into the outfield for the game winner. That is a deflating moment. They also end up not losing any ground in their chase for the first wild card spot. Phillies ended up losing last night. But that is now the race they're in. And the race you're in is for the number one seed. And it ended up being a big win last night because... don't look now, that Dodger team is starting to get a little bit hot and starting to roll out there in L.A. as they've won 6 consecutive games, and they beat the Reds again last night. So you hold off them for once again, a game-and-a-half lead for that series and for that hold of potentially winning the number one overall seed. Good night for you to steal one out of the jaws of defeat.
20: Yeah, so, just amazing stuff.
18: Let's hear from the Eeyore contingent in the 5 o'clock club, led by Armin Sarian.
20: Oh, there's no Eeyores today right here.
18: Brewers have a 9-game lead over the Cubs with 16 to play.
20: Well, it was over already. If you had any fleeting thought that it might not be, let me disabuse you of that notion right
18: now. The magic and the way we can tell there's juice with the Brewers is that people were hitting us on the talk and text line in the late evening hours last night.
21: That's when you know it's
18: 877-794-1973.
21: I got to let these guys know because I'm not going to be there early.
18: He was hitting us up.
21: Come on now.
18: Rhonda in the 715.
21: Rhonda! Hell yeah. Help me, Rhonda.
18: Let me have another mug of Cubby tears. Mm. I ain't driving. Go Brewers.
20: Mm.
18: Jeffrey from Milwaukee hitting us up. Like, are you freaking kidding me? Let's talk some Brewers at 5 o'clock. They were calling their shot.
21: That's what I'm talking about, Jeff.
18: Ken the car guy.
20: Way to set the appointment, Jeff.
18: Ken the car guy. There's nothing sweeter than beating these arrogant goofs.
20: Oh, yes. I mean, that's what's great about these games. Like, every game is like a three-act epic drama.
18: Yeah,
20: you know, exactly. And like last night.
18: And then the other one was, what's the magic number now? That's from the 608 just this morning. Well, the magic number is 7.
20: Seven, but it's lower for the play. I'm going to get my website
18: up here. It's 7. It's for the postseason, it's 5.
21: Yep.
18: Well, the schedule adjusted postseason, 3, but NL postseason, 5. And then 7 for the Central Division is the magic number.
20: Yes, correct.
18: To get the number one seed overall was 15, and to get a bye in the first round is 14 with 16 games left.
20: Still on pace for 100 wins, technically.
18: They need to go 10-6 in the final 16 to win 100 because they're the first team to hit 90. They hit 90 last night.
20: If they keep this pace, they're rolling along.
18: That's magic number. But the division, if you do the math again, like a 9-game lead with 16 to play and one more head-to-head left, I mean...
21: Yeah, that's math that even I can do.
18: And not only that, there was that whole thing about the tiebreaker and stuff. So
20: they do have a tragic number of 29 for the Eeyores out there.
21: I do like
20: on the Cubs magic number for the division.
18: Cubs magic number for the division is 29.
20: I think it's 29, I believe.
18: So they would need 29 victories by the Cubs and loss. So they need all 16 losses by the Brewers.
20: I say this dripping in sarcasm.
21: I like that we do call it the tragic number. Now, I do appreciate Brewers magic number. That account has been doing this ever since opening day. Yeah. They fire in 90 wins, 9-game lead, 9 tolls to get back to Hammond, estimated.
20: Oh, let's go.
21: Now, the schedule adjusted postseason. Can you explain that to the dummies like me over on this side? Would that be like the tie breakers that you have? Because they don't
18: if there's if there's multiple ties or there's because it's like the Brewers don't have the season series with the they lost to the Phillies.
21: I think they lost it to the Phillies.
18: They won the Dodgers one. Won the Cubs.
21: Okay, that's what I figured. I figured it had to do something with tiebreakers or something. But I like throwing it in there. Don't confuse the hell out of too many people because I look at that and I have no idea what it means. But the fact that you're now magic number is 7 to win the division. Cap that thing off. Do it on the road. Do it on the road. Destroy someone else's clubhouse. Then come back home and feel a lot better.
18: There you go. Do it in Pittsburgh.
21: Right? Like I think that's a great place to be able to do.
18: That's a good place to do it.
21: Absolutely. That would be a phenomenal spot.
18: But yeah, the whole call him daddy thing, that's when you know it was a big game locally, is that everybody was watching. Maybe the ballpark was full.
21: Oh, it was packed.
18: And but the ratings were also huge, and you got Rock and BA. The world just seems right now, the way the Brewers are playing and beating the Cubs in these, intense back-and-forth games and a lot of cutaways to council.
21: A ton yesterday. I did think my favorite cutaway, though, now they didn't go to it, and they probably should have ISO'd it a little bit better, was after the Suzuki slide in the 10th inning. Did you see your boy Quentin Berry? I mean, he goes full surrender cobra in that third base coaching box, and you've got to be kidding me, dude.
20: I didn't see that.
21: He throws the hands up on the head and screams, like,
20: I was gonna make,
21: what are we doing right now?
20: Because I was going to bring up Matt Erickson. Throwing up the late stop sign on Terang in the
21: which was stop huge. Sign, yes.
20: That was one of the hugest plays of the game, but I didn't see Quentin. Oh, man. And I like Quentin Berry.
21: He
20: signed my ball when I threw out the first pitch that one time. That was my guy.
21: Oh, Quentin right.
20: Yeah, so I liked him, but I want to go see that now. I still want to experience to witness that.
21: Drew had mentioned Matt Erickson yesterday, a little bit of a rising star in the coaching ranks. Is Matt Erickson the man in waiting?
20: Ooh, like, I know that
21: because Ricky Weeks, that was supposed to be the case.
20: We haven't heard about that in a long time.
21: By the way, maybe to support Pat Murphy's manager of the year candidacy, is he the only one doing it without a bench coach?
20: Ooh, that's another. Ooh,
18: could be.
20: That's a good
18: one.
20: I mean,
18: they got a lot of coaches.
21: They got, listen.
18: One guy's just not designated.
21: I was going to say, they have like 3 offensive coordinators now.
18: Pretty much.
21: So they have plenty of guys. They don't have a, also didn't have a bench coach. They used to have an associate manager.
20: It's more like a staff, like a coaching staff or like a offensive staff.
21: But when Weeks walked back into the front office, just out of the dugout, I think some people were kind of wondering that because Murph didn't get any younger. Correct me if I'm wrong. But at some point, you wonder if there would be somebody. And Matt Erickson, Wisconsin guy, they could do a hell of a lot worse than be grooming in the guy that ran the Timber Rattlers and then third base coaches all the way up through the ranks with the Brewers to hand over the job to at some particular point in time.
20: Thought, Billy,
21: that might be the case.
20: No one's ever won 3 times in a row, manager of the year, I believe.
21: No one had won twice in a row before last year with him and Vogt.
18: Not in the National League.
21: Him and Vogt both last year ended up going back to back.
20: So this could be totally uncharted territory if he does get it. Not sure if he will or not. We'll see if voters have fatigue on that or not. But
18: all right. Well, Weiss is going to make a good run.
21: That's a really tough one beat out.
18: And
21: frankly, Mattingly, and I saw...
18: Mattingly's been terrific. That's the narrative. So Mattingly's going to get a lot of juice.
21: Can I tell you who I would vote for? And I know that people are going to hate this and, maybe chastise me. If they make the playoffs, Torey Lovello wins the manager of the year.
18: For navigating everything with Burns getting hurt.
20: He came back last night.
21: And maybe your best player going AWOL and playing craps at the casino while you're playing in the 7th inning.
20: No, that's very fair.
21: I would struggle to not give him my vote.
18: He came that, but he also presided over it.
21: That's true. He let him happen.
18: Manager,
21: he let it happen.
18: Well, so it's like that happens on your watch as well. So, yes, he gets credit for overcoming it, but... you created the environment where your best player went AWOL.
20: That's true.
18: Whether that was, you know.
20: I think it's hard to blame him for Marte.
18: I'm just saying.
20: But I get your point.
21: It's a good devil's advocate to the conversation.
20: Because you would.
21: You have to go devil on the shoulder of
18: Mattingly
21: both sides.
18: Mattingly took over a team that was in complete disarray. Now, granted, they were a really good team that was underachieving. But that's a narrative like, okay, Mattingly's manager of the year. Look, he put the paddles this thing and. You know, if the playoffs started today, they'd be hosting the Cubs.
21: Hosting the Chicago Cubs.
18: They're up
21: Cubs
18: by a half
21: three.
18: A game.
20: That's
18: over
20: what
18: the
20: we
18: Cubs.
20: Want. That's what
18: Diamondbacks
20: we want.
18: Are three games behind the Cubs.
20: Cubs in the race for the second.
18: On
20: the road in the first round. That's what I want. Hey, listen, there's so many good options because the NL's been so good. I mean, let's be honest.
18: If the playoffs started today, it would be what? Diamondbacks, Braves, and Phillies, Cubs.
20: That's what I'm talking
21: Sign
20: about.
21: Sign me up for those.
18: Brewers and Dodgers would just be straight chilling.
20: I'll take two helpings of that.
18: And then the Brewers would play the winner of the Cubs Philadelphia series.
20: I don't want that. Okay. I don't want that one.
18: Yeah,
20: but it is what it is. I mean, you're going to face tough teams. If you're going to get to the World Series this year, you're going to have to beat two great teams, wherever they are, The NL is absolutely stacked, you know, higher than a wedding cake. All right. Do you want the reference point here of Drew's reference here for the daddy? This was Pedro Martinez.
21: Oh, please do.
20: Referring to the Yankees as his daddies. All right, here it is.
4: I thought I pitched a better game today. It's just that I made made some pretty good pitches, and they battled their butt off. And Sierra is a good example, hitting good pitches. Matsui did it earlier in the game, too. Abel hit pretty good pitches. I mean, what can I say? Just tip my hat and call the Yankees my daddies.
18: There you have it. A quote that will live in infamy. Hit my head and call the Yankees.
20: He said it so
18: daddies.
20: Matter-of-factly, too. I love that. Pedro, by the way, has been saying a lot of good things about the Brewers. Loves Murphy.
18: He loves him.
21: He's an incredible analyst.
20: Yeah, great analyst.
18: He's effusive in his praise of the Brewers.
20: But he's fun, he's honest, and he's, I think, very well-versed in what's going on
18: in
20: baseball.
18: He was a great guy to cover, man,
20: he
18: for
20: doesn't,
18: sure.
20: Yeah, he doesn't just fill a chair.
18: He was riding a roller coaster.
21: So, and I got to hang out with Curtis Granderson a little bit earlier on this year, and we got to talk about that show, and you can tell how much fun all of those guys do have, right? Like, I mean, those were some dogs, too, when you're talking about
18: really
21: Jimmy Rollins, Curtis Granderson, 40 home run guy. Like,
18: guys were loved, too. I mean, as teammates, Pedro, no one liked facing him.
21: No one liked facing him, but everyone loved him in that dugout. No doubt about it.
20: He was great in the playoffs. He wasn't afraid to stick up. You know, he's still in that, you know, 90s, early 90s, old school, where he'd throw at guys if he needed to. Some people love that.
21: And in a world where people like to make fun of Dan Orlowski, the career backup quarterback, being the number one guy on ESPN, you got three guys that were the dudes on those teams hanging out on that set. That is a good take.
18: It is a hot take hump day for
20: us. Okay.
18: We're going to have some fun today. Humping hot takes. Fine. That will fire up. You can reach us, 877-794-1973. Obviously, Brewers. We'll talk Packers as well. Maybe even mix in a little college football talk, like LSU blinked. They folded their hand. They don't need pro guys to make a run at the college football playoff.
21: And they said, we're sorry. Everything's forgotten, right? And Greg Sankey said, no.
18: We're having a meeting.
21: No. Yeah. No, it's not forgiven. It's not forgiven. And Governor Jeff Landry, you might be the reason why we're having that conversation. Yeah. That's a fun one.
20: This is the first time an SEC member institution actually backed down to anything.
18: Hot takes aplenty. We're glad you're hanging out with us. 5 o'clock clubbers. Socie Pass. Early risers and
21: Somniacs. They were outside that health club
18: today,
21: health
18: club waiting for it to open. We're glad you're with us. You're in the huddle. Fox Sports Radio, Wisconsin.

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2: Always there when you book shots. Pressure pitch coming here for Jacob Webb. 3-2. Yelich into right field. Base hit. Two-strike hit for Christian Yelich. And here comes Churio. And he drives one. Deep left field. Jack goes Jack!

0: off the Cubs last evening in 10 innings, 4-3. You're in the huddle. Fox Sports Radio Wisconsin, Drew, Billy, and Armin bringing it to you. We are at your service until 8 a.m. when they ripped the microphones away from us because we were running to these microphones to talk about a walk-off win.
1: It is amazing how quickly just a little bit of wind in the sails can get you up out of bed and realizing that you get to talk about a Brewers victory. And them beating the Cubs is just so much sweeter. Like, there's good wins. There's great wins. There's the most important win of the year. I don't know anybody saying that about last night's game. But I do think there will be a lot of people that say last night's the most satisfying win of the
2: year. It's a good point. Like we didn't need this one. It wasn't going to turn the season around, but it was sure like the most fun win or one of the most fun wins you're going to remember. I mean, you think right back that Dodgers comeback obviously is being a pivotal one, an important one. You maybe think about, you know, even last week, getting the two against the Cubs, the comeback, because, you know, that really solidified your division standing. You know, you're winning the division, you're going to the playoffs, even if you don't come back and win last night. But boy, was that fun or what? Like, that's the reason you love baseball. It's the reason you love your team. It's the reason you love to watch and follow. It's the reason you enjoy watching this great game that we call baseball. And last night was a great example of when your team does it. Boy, was that a lot of fun. And just when you do it against the Cubs.
0: And you get another one tonight.
2: Special. And you get another one tonight. You know you have the series. You're going for the sweep. It's kind of like, can you get that extra piece of dessert tonight? And you just don't know what the game has in store for you. And that's what's so great about these games, these Brewers-Cubs games.
1: Tonight does feel like what slice of pie am I going with, right?
2: Like I'm
1: going
2: back.
1: Already filled up on Thanksgiving. Yeah. Now you got to decide, am I going to go, God, there's a pecan pie, there's a pumpkin pie. But Aunt Marge brought that apple pie, and you know that thing smacks with a little bit of ice cream. And so now you're just debating which one you're going to have tonight.
2: It's dessert. It's not about sustenance anymore. We've eaten the meal we need to. It's just about getting fat.
1: You may have already had one. We're you're wondering, fat. Eyeing up the second piece at this point.
2: It's just about getting fat and pushing the blood sugar and all that stuff.
1: And I'm good at that one. Yeah, and I'm good at that one. The Dodgers comeback is a tough one for me to overlook as like the biggest one because you had just gotten swept by San Diego.
2: That was a big win.
1: And if there was a time that the naysayers were rolling, Drew, and you had to let, as Reese Davis would say, let a naysayer know. That would have been it. That was it to be able to come back against L.A. that night.
0: Every game has kind of an inflection point, and that was it for the season. Is that series in L.A. after getting just, you know, frustrating and up against it and to bounce back and to win that series, that was it.
1: And it was, you know, again, media starts with me, taught us that one very well. That was, for us, maybe the one that brought the most wind in our sails because we had Packers OT that night talking about a long preseason game.
0: Of a preseason game. And then we got to watch the Brewers and Dodgers the whole night.
1: Yeah. Otherwise, we would have missed the entire comeback of that night. Then we would have had to watch it on the recap. So there's a lot of great stories that happened through a baseball season. Right. Last night's a good one. Ooh. And Carson Kelly standing at second base, fired up after lacing a double off the wall. And then you come back and send them home sad. That's a tough way to be able to live.
2: We got really quick. We got Jess Man on YouTube reporting for duty. 5 a.m. Club, number 99.
3: Hey, Jess Man.
2: What up, Jess Man? Love how the announcers called the Jackson Big. Yeah, that BA was all over it. And Bob Wolfgram Sr., let's sweep him today on Facebook. All right, Bobby, you got it.
0: A sweep would be all right.
1: Senior?
0: Push the lead up to 10 just for good measure.
2: Yeah. Why not?
1: We like round numbers, don't we?
0: It'll be the 3 years that... Craig has been gone, right? Murph?
1: Yes.
2: That's right.
0: Manager of the year twice. Now, I'm predisposed to say he ain't winning a third in a row.
1: That's just a really, really
0: tough
1: thing to win.
0: And I don't think, you can make a case he deserves it, but it's not a travesty if he doesn't win this year.
1: Correct. Yes. There's very deserving candidates around the league.
0: He led the team to the best record in baseball. It's like, it was what he did last year. So is there an expectation there? Voters love a narrative. They love that Mattingly parachuted in and put the paddles to a team that I actually thought Rob Thompson was a good manager, but they were just scuffling and they fired him and it worked.
1: Thompson took him to the World Series, right? I mean, like he was the Mattingly that took him in. And Rosenthal was talking about it yesterday, Drew, and said it like, you know, there shouldn't be voter fatigue. They outdid expectations again. Well, maybe the problem's not the fatigue. Maybe it's the expectations. Maybe it's your prognostications as to where we're putting this every single year.
0: Everybody says they're going to win 82.
1: Maybe you're the problem here.
0: Well, they lost Peralta. It's like, are you not paying attention? Like, you know, they also lost Quinn Priester, a name you haven't heard, and Brandon Woodruff.
1: And Woody.
0: I mean...
2: That's the amazing thing about this.
0: So three of your mainstay starters from last year, like the, you know, that you're banking on.
1: Now, I don't want to get too excited, but Adam McAlvey did say today, Wednesday, is the start of week number three for Brandon Woodruff's super special secret
0: now
1: growing program that apparently he's doing right now. This is, again, the moment where
0: That would be
1: September 9th. This is the time where he would get the flexor strain. This is where he would start getting hurt and you'd realize you're not going to have Woody.
0: Don't you feel like he's just getting ready to throw out a first pitch before a playoff game?
1: If he throws out the first pitch of game one and that's all he does, I'm fine with it.
2: Yeah, that would be
0: I think that's in the cards.
1: You know? I'd be totally fine with it. I'd be fired up if that place to send him off.
2: I honestly just think his presence in the dugout would help, even if he's not in the active roster. Yeah. You know what I mean?
0: Sure.
2: But you're right. If you throw out the first pitch, although I don't know. I mean, that's awesome. I mean, I know he wants to pitch in real games, like that's in his mind, but you're right, Billy.
1: Well, even if it ends up being a one-inning thing and that's all he can do.
2: Exactly.
1: What if he was your opener and then it's piggybacked by somebody? Right? Like, I mean,
0: the psychological impact of him, Willis, reading it out there
1: would be in it of itself. Yes.
2: But you got to do it at home for the crowd pop. I mean,
1: yeah, that's fair. Yeah, you can't waste that one somewhere else. Can't waste that one at Citizens.
2: Paul and Kenosha, good morning, everyone. Great experience and confidence builder for the young players last night. Well, you know, it's one thing to get your confidence built after you make the play. But when the manager walks up to you with the translator, that's my favorite part. Because as a translator, you have a very important job. You have to translate Murph's message with that same, but it's not just that, Billy. You have to do it with the same vigor, gusto, and verve that Pat did it. When he's tapping you on the chest saying, are you ready? Are you ready? And, you know, Louis said, yes, I believe in you. Is that what he said? I'm trying to get the rest of the translation here. Another piece of confidence, if anyone is worried, by the way, about the National League Central, which you shouldn't be, it looks like it's off the board now, Pottawatomie, the future. You can't even bet it anymore.
0: Can't even bet it.
2: That's good news. Unless they're just adjusting it right now and they're going to repost it, but...
0: Thing with Murph though is last year was the power of friendship. How about the power of communication? Murph telling him, "Hey, we believe in you." Kid goes up, delivers. Mitchell camped under a fly ball, and Churio screaming at him, tagging, and he comes up and throws a laser to, you know, because otherwise you might have lollipopped it.
1: It's a good call. Good point. I didn't even see it.
0: That is that, you know, the communication. Over communication.
2: Fired up those guys get. Like, I think it's kind of, you know, Luis Lara's brought that extra special intensity to the outfield when he makes a play. Now Gary Mitchell's doing it. He's fired up when he made the play. Like, you just love that.
0: This is one from one of the grainy VSH tapes of Armin's youth, but got some Ben Ogilvie qualities.
2: Yeah.
0: Mm-hmm. Ben Ogilvie's nickname was Spider-Man because he had kind of like unorthodox movements and stuff. And this
2: very gangly like ways to go.
0: Yeah, Lara was a little bit Spider-Man-esque.
2: Not as tall, but yeah.
0: Yeah, a little bit. He's rangy like that. He'll get smoother, but he's making plays that we've seen other guys. Corey Hart notoriously was not great going back on balls.
1: No, it's not good. No.
0: Especially early in his career.
2: But, you know, you adjust to those things, and hopefully. I mean, Jackson has. He's improved.
1: You can very easily understand why they saw and said, yeah, we got some great prospects, but let's make sure that Lara is one of the ones that we get up under that contract pretty quickly. Yeah.
2: I'm still waiting for him to hit his first real homer. I know the first and one was
1: off. Is that when you're going to buy the freaking jersey?
2: No, I got to get to
1: what
2: the
1: else
2: game.
1: Does he have to do here?
2: I don't really, unless I haven't seen it, I haven't found the regular, I'm getting the t-shirt, not the jersey. The t-shirt.
1: Is your wife not important enough?
2: No, she is important and she'll wear it. But I don't think, she's not really going to wear a jersey. I think a t-shirt for sure, though, is definitely good enough. T-shirt, jersey, the jersey, you know. That's fine.
0: I mean,
2: I don't need to buy it.
0: All right, so he's only got the one homer, and it was off a position guy. But what about
2: the? I don't want to DH gated.
0: What about the seven doubles and two triples?
2: No, that's great. Yeah, that's great.
1: Apparently, that doesn't count. That's not good enough. That's not good enough.
2: Slugging matters. I want to see him get a real.
1: He's petite enough. You could probably get away with the kids' jersey and save $40.
2: I thought about the kids. We're still. I gotta get to the store and check him out. You know, get down.
0: He's got a positive WAR and 168 plate appearances into his career. People go back and like, okay, so what did PCA do in his first 168 plate appearances?
1: Oh, I probably like that. Yeah.
0: Probably maybe a little less than what
2: he's Luis been. Lara's no, Luis in. Has been great, and the WAR's been there. But yeah, I don't think he'll ever have the power that some of those guys have, but he didn't need to. You know,
0: wait a minute. You don't think he'll ever have the power? You don't think he's going to like grow into it a little bit? Did you see Giannis when he arrived in town?
2: I don't think Lara's going to hit 40 homers. Huh? No, I don't think Lara's going to hit 40 homers ever. I don't think he's that kind of guy. I mean, maybe I'm wrong.
1: Not yet.
2: All right, I'd love to be wrong. Maybe he'll go 40-40 next year, guys. Okay.
0: He's a smaller dude. but I don't know. Altuve figured it out. Don't know that size matters. Height matters.
2: I like how optimistic you're being about it. I love that. That's great. Well, you're just
1: typecasting like you did with Sal.
0: I'm looking at a kid who's 21, and I know that you get that man strength. You talk about dad strength, but he's still going to get that second growth spurt.
2: I don't need him to do it.
1: He still hasn't even gotten the wheat boost from drinking beer yet.
2: I don't need him to do it.
0: Churio is fully formed and looks like he's not, you know, doesn't, he's like arrived.
1: His growth plates might be full.
0: But yeah, even Cooper Pratt's going to put on muscle and stuff. He's going to get bigger.
1: Oh, Bryce Durang, what was it, was second or third year into the big leagues where he really started to find some of his power. And it was a lot of, it's not like he got markedly bigger, but he grew into his own power and all of a sudden hits 25, 30. I also think, Armin, you should look for the Aaron Lara shirt that Breaking Tee has.
2: I like
1: going
2: that
1: on.
2: One a lot.
1: That one.
2: I'm thinking about that one.
1: More actually. Importantly, it's $30. So I think that one is much more in your wheelhouse than anything else that
2: you're
1: going
2: there's
1: with.
2: Somebody on Etsy that's got to be making one for like, you know. Well, listen,
1: you don't
2: want to
1: put a couple of bucks in his pocket with the Players Association.
2: I'll spend 30 on this on a t-shirt for sure.
0: Armin, to your point though, like the first 2 years and to Billy's, like the first 2 years that Turang was hitting 5, 6, 7 homers.
2: Yeah, he turned around totally. I mean, he's become a hitter that I didn't see.
0: Well, and that was in his like 23 and 24 seasons, and then all of a sudden now he's got a baseline of where you expect him to hit 20.
2: I mean, his OPS was like in the 500. Bryce Durang a couple of years ago was the biggest hole in the lineup. It was a great defender, but it was like, all right, well, this guy's not going to hit.
0: Yeah, but he was also 23, sudden, 24 figuring it out.
2: Exactly.
0: I just think as Lara figures it out and gets stronger.
2: Well, J.J. Hardy's a good example, too. He didn't show much early on offensively, and then all of a sudden he exploded.
1: But I also don't think men, I mean, maybe I am wrong. Maybe there are a lot of 22, 23, 24-year-olds hitting 35 bombs a year.
2: Well, PCA, that's the whole point. We compared him to that. I don't think he's going to do that. That's my only point. I'm not saying he doesn't have more to grow or more to do in his career. He's going to be doing more. He's got a great future, you know?
1: But I don't know. Anybody saw that from PCA with power?
2: Well, maybe. I honestly don't know about his prospect like ratings on power and all that stuff.
0: Yeah,
2: but you're probably right. No one saw
0: Luis Lara. No one's projecting that he's going to be Andrew Fisher, right?
1: Yeah.
0: But he'll hit some homers.
1: His first year, he hit 10 of them.
2: I believe that. I think we have more to come from him.
0: Yeah.
2: I just never thought of him as like,
1: you just wanted to sell him.
2: No, this is not about trying to downplay Luis Lara. I love Luis Lara. And right now, he's a good hitter, and his defense is his probably two best attributes. But he's, you know, and he's shown speed and intensity and intangibles. I just don't know how much power to expect. If it happens, though, and that's the next stage of his game, boy, would that be amazing. That would be a huge coup for the Brewers, because that's kind of, I don't want to say found money, but boy, would that make his value go crazy. Because he's already a very valuable player because of his outfield abilities, and it's hard to get him out consistently.
1: Yeah. Can we just bask in the glow one final time of just how bad that challenge was by Matt Shaw against Trevor McGill?
2: Dude, that is as good as it gets.
1: The best is I had Levering and Grindle tapped in on the earpiece because I was trying to fall asleep.
0: I was
1: trying to be responsible. I was trying to fall asleep. May or may not have turned off the game with like an out or two to go in the bottom of the ninth inning and just saw it luckily on the iPad. But Jeff Levering just goes, and that's the worst challenge you'll see all year.
2: Just as
1: bluntly as possible, and I would struggle to see a different one.
2: The ABS challenges, like, besides its ability to get calls right, which is why we originally wanted it, its ability to add this twist to the game to, like, disrespect players.
1: Oh, it's so funny.
2: It's just hilarious. Be able to make fun and embarrass players or vice versa. It's just
0: amazing.
2: Added a lot to the game in that sense. So I guess to give Bob Manfred a tip to my cap on that one.
0: The hot take hump machine is going to fire up in about 20 minutes.
2: I guess I already gave mine a little. Luis Lara, Armin's
0: already, he's teasing us a little bit. You were in the huddle, Fox Sports Radio, Wisconsin.
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16: Like we always do with this chair.
17: And Bregman. Little lazy fly ball into left center field. Mitchell makes the catch. Suzuki's going to tag. Mitchell's got a good arm to catch the tag. And he's out. See ya. Garrett Mitchell guns down Suzuki. It's a double play.
18: What a throw by Mitchell. And how about David Hamilton putting the tag on, keeping it on there. I think it came off the bag, but Hamilton kept the tag on it. What a throw.
17: Winning run at third. Theobard deals it. Long! Big
18: trip! Ball game! Ruiz delivers! The Brewers beat the Cubs! They walk them off in 10 innings! And Senor Lara comes through!
1: There
0: There's your montage to get you going on a Wednesday in the good land. Drew, Billy, and Armin, The Huddle, Fox Sports Radio, Wisconsin, Brewers TV, Brian Anderson, Bill Schroeder, and a cast of thousands. Now, I didn't go to either of the first two games of this series. I didn't really feel like I missed anything on Labor Day because, you know, I was kind of cool and hanging out in the neighborhood. Feeling good in the neighborhood.
1: Good day to be at home.
0: But last night, again, I have FEMO, fear I missed out. I would have liked to have been in the house, but then I knew I would have to leave early and I would have missed the comeback and all the machinations. So, but I was going to be in a suite.
1: I was going to say, that's, that's pretty sweet.
0: Rubbing elbows with some people in the legal profession.
1: Oh, man.
0: And I didn't go. Fun.
1: I did the tap dance all day, where I thought about it. And I asked my wife a couple of times, like, do you think we should go? You think we should go? And I got the one look of, well, you can go.
2: Emotional damage.
1: And we know what that means. That means good luck.
2: Good luck.
1: That means good luck. Because we do know football season's around the corner, and I already know that you're going to be MIA for the next 6 months. Yeah, why not? Why not go to the ball game? Yeah, go to the ball game.
2: You want to go? You want to just go?
0: Or you could be here and put the kids to bed.
1: Yeah, we could go.
2: Yeah, nice try on that one.
1: We.
0: Amongst the highlights of last night, you heard the defensive play by Mitchell. Miz. Looked like Miz again.
2: We didn't even talk about that. Pumping 104, 103.
0: Shaky first inning, and he looked a little frustrated. 25-pitch first inning. Mm-hmm. But then he ends up going 6 1/3, get limited into one run that they scored in the first, and 9 punch-outs.
1: Seemed like a good game plan by the Cubs to at least frustrate him in that first inning.
2: Jump on his fastball.
0: And he was throwing 100 to 304 again.
1: Mm-hmm.
0: Now, like, this was the high-fashion game, right? Now you can just kind of, like, maybe if he's pitching and they got a chance to clinch, maybe I ride him a little bit for the... But now I'm just in maintenance, like, get him ready.
1: He's not throwing more than 90 pitches in these next couple of starts, right?
0: I don't think so.
1: I mean, maybe, I don't even know if he gets
0: I'd be shocked, even if he gets there,
1: yeah.
0: No, like last night, McGill's throwing 2 games in a row and giving up some runs. He was due because he's... Get that out of your system because he had gone 15 scoreless.
1: Yeah.
0: Straight. And then Ashby was pitching. I think he pitches every day now.
1: Mm-hmm.
0: And, like, he's got to back off of him a little bit. And Hall looks really good in his role because he's really good. But I would, like, you got to back off Ashby and, you know, ramp him back up, but just, you know, lay off him for a little bit, let him put some more gas in the tank. And then Miz, like I said, if there's a chance to clinch and Miz can go deep, okay, but everything is just getting ready now. You're treating these last 16 games like the last week of spring training.
2: Brandon Sproat, come on down.
1: I was going to say Sproat, maybe a Coleman Crowe.
2: Yeah.
1: Thomas Pinone might deserve one. Now he's not on the 40-man, so maybe we can't get him up here. But
0: Thomas Pinone's getting a World Series ring. He pitched a game for the Brewers this year.
1: Oh, that's true. Yes, he did. He pitched the game.
0: Started the game, and the Laws got crushed by San Francisco.
1: They got run.
0: 3 innings. It was like 14-2.
1: Appreciate your service.
0: Yeah, he pitched the game, so he'll get a ring.
1: Frankly, come on up for the celebration.
0: Yeah.
1: But I think I got it circled here, Drew. That run in Pittsburgh, he'll start the middle game. Him and Henderson, the last two. That, to me, feels like a spot where they very much could be clinching, right? With the look of the division, and that be it. And I heard I've heard some people mention the 2021 Brewers as a cautionary tale of you don't want to take your foot up off the gas. You don't want to be coasting through to the playoffs. Luckily, the run in the race for the one seed, I think, is going to keep them engaged enough. But this is about making sure that you're healthiest and most prepared for the postseason. And it wouldn't just be this. I don't believe it would just be these last couple of months because you've heard for the last couple of months, Matt Arnold and frankly Murph kind of mention it like, yeah, we definitely want to be, we're winning every night, we're hoping here, but we're going to be extra careful and give maybe Logan Henderson an extra 3 weeks because we want to make sure that he's ready for October. We want to see if we can hold Kyle Harrison's arm and velocity. Now, maybe that one didn't work very well. By giving him an extra couple of weeks. I think they've been crowbarring some of these through where it's not just a, hey, now we're here, reach the finish line, let's hang out for the next week and a half. It's they've been slowly doing some of these processes to get ourselves ready and be as well prepared and much of a well-oiled machine as you possibly can be when you go and play finally in that division series.
0: Absolutely. We've got... it's a good problem, right? Well, we got to navigate that.
1: Very good
0: the week off. How do you do it? Well, that's a good problem.
1: I
0: look at it.
1: I would urge them to have one of those big scrimmages again, or one of those. What do they do? Yeah. Like an open practice kind of thing.
0: Open practice.
1: That was a phenomenal way of getting the folks in and have some fun.
0: Yeah, I could see that happening again. Why not?
1: Also, Do we know what the tagline of the team is yet?
2: I think we're a little late for it to
1: be. T-minus 3 weeks before the playoffs start.
0: Yeah, do we have
1: Do we have a slogan?
2: I think it's too late. I mean, I think it's...
0: I don't know.
2: We just don't need one. No slogan should be the slogan. How about that? Well, okay, we'll come up with something for the playoffs.
1: I don't know. We do. I think they need to.
2: I know, but at this point...
0: Yeah, at this point, I don't know.
1: Most important run is still here. Most important month is still ahead of you.
0: It'd be the baby Brewers. All right. Get your hot takes ready. We're going to start humping those directly. Thanks for being in the 5 o'clock club. We welcome the 6 o'clock clubbers next. You're in the huddle, Fox Back Pink.
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0: someone huddling if you have something to say.
1: It's time to wake up and talk about the teams you love. With the guys you love.
2: 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I need you, you need me today. Let's keep touching each other. Let's make sure we feel each other. Let's make sure we smell each other's breath.
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5: West left slot, 323 wide, stick on one. Ready, be alert for blitz. If it looks like man coverage, I'll check. I'll go corner kick. You got to cut and crack. Now, cut and crack. Red right 18, Bob on one. Ready, cut him and crack.
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8: Outside, Y, left, fake, 396 bag, V hand, V puck. 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
1: With Drew Olsen.
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1: And Armin Sarian.
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13: The Wednesday edition of The Huddle, Fox Sports Radio Wisconsin, is on the air. Drew, Billy, Armin, bringing it to you. Time to hump some hot takes. 877-794-1973. Get to the NicolaiLaw.com talk and text line. Hot takes aplenty. If you just want to dunk on the Cubs and just enjoy.
14: We will very much allow that.
15: We welcome those things. We welcome
13: dropping
15: those
13: the dogs. Magic number to seven, right?
14: Seven come 11, you get to 11, you'll already be division champions. You'll be hunting down that number one seed, because the number one seed magic number is 15. Bye is at 14, pardon me, and postseason at 5.
15: Now, here's my hot take, guys, to start this thing off.
14: Ooh,
13: let's go.
15: MLB teams, this has been the tradition, Brewers too. They traditionally have done a champagne celebration or a, you know, whatever, you know, basically a regular celebration.
13: Plastic over the lock.
15: Plastic celebration at the playoff clinch. Now, the Brewers have had a muted one in the past where they just raise glasses. I say don't even, just wait for the division. We don't even need to worry about, because we already know we're making the playoffs and we're going to win the division. And both are about to happen soon. So
13: yeah,
15: just wait
13: I don't
15: for the
13: think
15: division
13: you mark,
15: clinch.
13: Clinching a playoff berth is nice, but I don't think you celebrate that.
15: And unfortunately, it looks like we're going to clinch it on the road anyway. Although you don't know, maybe you could clinch it at home. But it'll probably be Pittsburgh or Baltimore. So you can't do it in front of the home crowd anyway. So just let's get someone else's carpet dirty. All right? Let's get someone else's carpet dirty. And just let's just do the division clinch. I'm not one of these guys that is necessarily like anti-fun, although Billy sometimes accuses me of that when it comes to court storming, gatekeeping, and field storming. I'm not saying that
14: it is a commonality with a lot of your takes. But
15: yeah, well, okay. But like maybe I could see why. Now, if they want to do two celebrations, that's fine. But I just feel like letting it all explode in one would be more fun. And you know you're going to win the division.
13: All right.
15: I could see where you're like, well, we have to do the wild card or the playoff because you don't know what you're going to make.
13: Armin wants to be celebration police. It's okay.
15: Well, I'm cool with both, but I think it'd be cool if we just did the division because we don't need the, you know,
13: they're
15: going to
13: happen
15: playoffs
13: within a quick
14: I was going to say with an eyelash of each other. Now, I do appreciate that you don't want there to be any pre-explosion.
15: Yeah, don't.
14: Some would say pre bubble up, right?
15: Yeah,
14: right?
15: You know,
14: we don't want that. We want it all to pop at one time there with the champagne corks and everything
13: right,
14: roll through.
13: Okay, to Armin's point, if you celebrate the division, then do you celebrate the one seed or do you celebrate the bye?
14: I think you cheers a beer with the boys when you lock up the one seed. I think you cheers a beer with the boys when you get to the
13: plastic over
14: playoff.
13: The lockers. The rest could be subdued. Let's just toast and.
14: But like to me,
15: plastic and stuff like that. Yeah.
14: Yeah. But like you clinch the playoffs, they're going to be at home this weekend. If you clinch it on Saturday night, I want them to put it up on the screen. I want them to drop the confetti from the lights.
15: Oh, that's cool.
14: And I want the boys to be able to go out on the field, grab an ice cold light beer from Miller. Because moments start, great moments start with a light. Legendary moments start with a light.
15: Great.
14: Hold that thing up. And celebrate it with everybody.
13: Okay.
14: And then go in. But I'm with you. I don't. Yeah. You don't need to go pomp and circumstance. Get the Luis Lara baby stroller like they had for Jackson Churio out for the champagne celebration quite yet.
15: Do not something yet. For the fans at home, though. I'm down with that. That's a good idea. I don't
14: not
15: know.
14: Really for the fans, with the fans.
15: With the fans.
14: I think that's more than anything of it. Well, do it with them.
15: But I think that to join them in that celebration is something the fans do enjoy. So I'm good with that. I mean, now the thing is, MLB, I don't want to say requires it, but they might want you to do the shirts and all that stuff at the playoff clinch. Because that's what they issue now is a team shirt and a team for everybody in the playoffs.
14: Oh, they'll give out the you shirts.
15: You know what I mean?
14: Hats.
15: That's just going to happen. So, baseball is an interesting thing. I don't know your opinion on it, Drew. You've been around obviously longer to see a lot of the playoff expansion. Baseball is unique, and people have always asked, how come in the NFL and NBA we don't just clinch a playoff berth at every series and do a champagne celebration? Because the DNA of in baseball was always there was less playoffs. So therefore, clinching a division or a league was a very unique, hard thing to do, and there was less of it. And then it just evolved into celebrations every round with the increasing playoff rounds. So it is kind of a weird thing, and I know some people, like NBA players, have asked that. I remember Dwayne Wade, like 10, 20 years ago, started asking, how come we can't do a champagne celebration after a first-round playoff series win? But the reality is there's a possibility, if you think about it, for what, four or five champagne celebrations. So, hey, let's do them all. Why not? But I would say this year we can wait for the division because we're about to get it anyway. But you know what, Billy? Crack one open. That's cool with me, too. Just crack one open. I just don't even
14: think I think last year they all toasted a glass of champagne maybe in the clubhouse.
13: I think they will clinch. They'll clinch a playoff berth this weekend.
14: This weekend, I think they'll clinch the playoff berth and then celebrate
13: week,
14: that way.
13: Next week, probably the division.
14: Now, they win tonight. They might clinch the division this weekend. Right? Like, I mean, at that point, that might be a little bit. The five games in 3 days is tough, no doubt about it. But definitely our boy Hunter is going to be gassing up that old Mazda, trying to get himself over to Pittsburgh.
13: Starting to think
15: gas
13: about that.
15: Gas up the Mazda, baby. Gas up the plane.
14: It's a nice, quick drive.
15: Let's put him on a PJ.
13: Hot takes, 877-794-1973.
15: We got cars.
14: We're running a business here.
15: All right. Go ahead, Drew. Sorry. Did you
13: hot take is the reminder that, you know, every out matters, and Yelich is 0-2 down to their last strike, gets to 3-2 and gets a base hit. That, to me, was the moment last night. It wasn't maybe as electrifying as the Churio homer to tie it, as the Lara walk-off, as even Mitchell throwing out a guy on the lead runner and getting the bases clean for D.L. Hall. But that's the moment, man. Nothing happens without that hit.
14: No, everybody goes home very sad and frustrated, and instead people are texting in to us right after of saying Yelich should change his number to 43. Because when the swing happens, I think everybody's anticipating either a K or a rollover ground ball, and instead he laces one into right field, keeps the thing rolling, and for him to be able to come up in some of these big moments, you can tell when the team reacts to certain players. I think we said it a lot with Logan Henderson this year, and you can see by when he pitches, the team generally wins, right? Like, there's certain guys that the team reacts to. Joey Ortiz offensively for a long time, the same way. They react extremely positive when he would do something, anything offensively, and Yelich is almost into that role now.
13: That's right. Hot take, why the one seed is better than the two? It's both great because you win the series, you don't play.
15: Obviously, right?
13: But series having the home field and having Miz pitch game one of every series, if you can maneuver it that way, is an advantage. And the Brewers, if they win tonight, will be 50-25 at home.
15: Whoa. What a number like that.
13: They're 49-25 right now. So if they win tonight, they're 50-25. That's symmetrical, 25 over.
15: Holy cow.
13: And they've won 10 straight home series. And in home series this year, they're 19-4-1 playing at home. So it might be an advantage.
14: I'll be honest with you. That number surprised me. I'm not surprising that they win at home a lot, but
13: they
14: guess
13: win everywhere.
14: That insane volume at home is wild.
13: Now, they're about to play a bunch of road games here.
14: Yeah, three city road trip coming up.
13: We're down to like two home series left, right?
14: Reds coming up, and then the Cardinals to close it out. That's two weekend series, and both going up on NFL Sundays, which is a tough Sunday to make, make a game happen.
13: But the Brewers are, they're 49-25 at home.
14: Well, that kind of slaps my
13: home series wins.
14: Yeah, and that kind of slaps my idea away. Because I was potentially more intrigued by the two seed for the CS. With the opportunity, you steal one on the road, you never get back on a plane, right? Like, then you shut the box at home, you win your three at home, and it's over. Odds are you're not winning, you're not sweeping a three-game series ever. And now, that's just what you see a lot throughout the entirety of the regular season. But you bring up the game one at home, you can point it out to a couple of their other guys. Like, Miz at home on the mound is maybe the most important, because he is a different beast when that mound is not a problem at all, when it's not a thought in his imagination. Maybe. Goodness gracious, we got a lot of guys whose home road splits are pretty good. But if I'm having Miz start game one, I'm going to take my chances in game two, and that allows you to go and throw Logan Henderson on the road in game three, and I feel confident that dude's stuff is going to play anytime, anywhere.
15: I'm with you.
14: That slate, that stacks up even better when you put it together, I think, on paper that way.
15: I agree with you. I also think people have to remember that what we think of as starters and relievers in the regular season, traditionally, remember, it's totally different in the playoffs. We're talking about inning to inning, out to out. You know,
14: Aaron Ashby starting one of these games.
15: It's stuff like that. It's McGill in the first. It's Ashby. It's, you know, even when we think of Harrison and he struggles lately, it's not going to be about, like, can Harrison get through? It's like, can you give him two or three? It's a much more, you know, pitch to pitch, match to match type of situation. So let's just keep that in mind when we think of, like, who can be our starters and who can be our relievers and things like that. Dobler had a good one on YouTube. It's been a great year watching little-known Lara tear up AAA pitching with Nashville and seeing the consistency and defensive prowess continue to grow at the MLB level with the Brewers. Yes, Dobler, got to give him credit. He's always been locked in on the minor leagues this year, giving us updates. I thought it was interesting he didn't give us any Garrett Mitchell updates last. Usually when we hear from Dobler, it's Garrett Mitchell didn't do this. Garrett had a nice game last night, Dobler. But anyway, you're right.
14: Offensively left watching a little something, but yeah.
15: Yeah, but he had, you know, hey, he's up to 760 OPS, 765.
14: 0 for 4 with 3 Ks. That's very night. Generous over there. But yeah, well, no, I appreciate it.
15: Yeah, that's true.
14: Yeah. But listen, the one that I would roll with, you look at this Brewers team and the trades that have been made, the trades that you don't make. The trade that you made a couple of years ago for Corbin Burnes is becoming and looking more and more here in 2026 like one of the best trades that you've been able to pull over. Now, obviously, Burnes was at the end of his line here because of the contract that was going to be doled out to him. But if you remember who you get DL Hall, who has been results not tremendous in his 3 years with the Brewers. This year, his WAR for Armin,
15: he's really
14: 1.5, missed a couple of months with the injury, and he might be one of your best weapons coming out of the bullpen.
13: He's going to loom large in the playoff run.
15: He's really helped this year.
14: In 23, he was out of the bullpen with the Orioles, and that was where he got a ton of his heat coming into the offseason when the Brewers acquired him in 24. And then I don't know that much has to be said about the reemergence or the emergence of Joey Ortiz. He's been, for a long time, a lot of people's favorite player, a lot of people's least favorite player on the Brewers.
13: Yeah.
14: But the 255 average and the 705 OPS doesn't tell the full story as to how he's swinging the bat right now. You make deals, Drew, and you hope that you get big league players. Right now, you're getting two guys that I think are going to be massive swing pieces to if you can actually get to your second World Series in franchise history.
13: Oof. Yep, there you go. That's a good analysis. Hashtag analysis.
15: Yes, DL Hall this year. Signings are the ones great numbers. Make. Talk about
13: Joey O, DL Hall. Yeah, Burnes.
15: 212 ERA. The whip
13: a year on the shelf.
15: One.
14: That's the other part. I mean, like, the year on the shelf is one thing that you just can't overlook for Burnes.
13: Yeah, for the Brewers especially.
14: And the Orioles had him for 1 year, didn't want to pay him, and that's ultimately what you get.
13: They should have kept him. Yeah.
14: They should have kept him, and you grab two dudes that are legit pieces for you, and they might not be all-stars, they might not be superstars, but they're core foundational guys on the team.
13: And he did pitch well for the Orioles in the playoffs, but it was just like...
15: Lost a 1-0 wild card game, if I'm not mistaken. Mm-hmm. Yeah.
13: It was not
15: he made his return last night for the Diamondbacks, just out of, you know, if anyone's curious. He was out with Tommy John for like 15 months. So he took his time getting back, and he pitched 3 innings. I'm just kidding. I don't think he did. I'm just being unfair. No, but he pitched 3 innings last night, his first start since, I want to say, June of 25 or something like that. So if anyone was curious about what's going on with that, just last night, the Diamondbacks ended up winning that game in extras because they lost the 2-0 lead in the ninth of the Royals, but did end up winning that game. But
13: yeah, three scoreless for him.
15: Yes, three scoreless.
13: He was on a 60-pitch limit. So he threw 57 over 3 innings.
14: And they've had a lot of guys out there in Arizona. Him and Gallen have been out for most of the season. Listen, he was pumping the 93-mile-an-hour cutter that looked pretty dang good again last night. So it looked like he might regain his form.
13: He is 31 years old and 2 years into a six-year, $210 million deal.
15: Oh boy! Maybe the Orioles didn't make the right.
14: There was an unflattering uniform that they put him in one of the AAA starts. Was it like rehab appearances?
15: Was it like the Admiral Uribe Lederhosen?
14: I'm not going to go full Ray King, but my man
15: he's been eating during his off.
14: Looked like he was healthy. Looked like he was enjoying a couple of good dinners.
15: I'm surprised to hear that Corbin would do that. Yeah.
13: So Burns pitches and 3 innings and they win. Aaron Judge comes back to Yankee Stadium last night and they win. Of course, they're playing Colorado.
14: Mm-hmm.
13: But Aaron Judge missed 3 months with a stress fracture in his rib, gets the big ovation, strikes out, then struck out again, then flied out, and then took a powder after 6 innings.
14: And when that ball hit
13: no balls were hit to him in right field, by the way.
14: No, and Drew, when that ball left his bat and went to very medium depth center field, the gasp at Yankee Stadium was awesome. Like, you could hear that.
13: They were hoping for a moment.
14: They were waiting for it. And listen, I hope he has his moment this year. I like Aaron Judge. I've liked him for a long time. But this is a heck of a year for the two guys that felt like complete mainstays as the MVPs. Neither one are going to win in Judge and Ohtani. This year, Judge misses like the 3.5 months, and Ohtani came now back into the lineup after they shut him down for a couple of days out in Los Angeles, and we'll see how much that can regain him. But yesterday, the big news was Ohtani very unlikely to pitch now for the rest of the season.
15: Yeah, I saw that. He said, "I'm shutting it down." Like it. For that aspect.
13: Like it.
14: Yeah, I like it so we don't have to see the greatest game of all time ever played against us again.
13: Yeah, let him just go 5 for 5.
15: That would be nice.
13: You know.
14: That's sick.
13: 12 total bases. Or
14: that was the worst part of that stupid ESPY award show. Yeah. Was the fact that I had to remember the fact that this joker hit 3 homers and struck out 10 guys in the same game.
15: Brutal.
14: That's the epitome of brutality. Hey, hot take. The SEC should park it like it's hot. Expel LSU today.
15: Come on now. Get them out of there.
14: Now, the SEC has filed an amended complaint against LSU on Tuesday regarding the school's potential plans to add NFL players to its roster and scheduled a vote for conference presidents on whether to expel the Tigers from the league. The SEC is not expected to take such action, but filing indicates at least a serious level of intent to affirm we're enforcing our own rules. Now, as the SEC, Southeast Conference,
15: it means more.
14: It just means more.
15: Yeah, it just means
14: more. It just means more in the South to play college football. Keyword college. Greg Sankey is the most powerful man in college sports. Tony Petitti, commissioner of the Big Ten, 1A, 1B. They are right there online as the most powerful and influential people in college sports. And if indeed, because this is not about Daquan Wright or the other young man that was going to play defensive tackle for LSU, the former Ole Miss Rebels.
15: Yeah.
14: They are no longer, as LSU gets this information yesterday, said, "We were just kidding. We didn't put him on the roster. We weren't going to play him. We were just kidding. It's okay. It's okay. Greg Sankey said, no, it's not.
15: It doesn't work like
14: that. It's not okay. You brought embarrassment and shame to the Southeast Conference. You made us a laughingstock of college sports. And the biggest part of this is not a Lane Kiffin issue. This is not, in all reality, when you read the conversation and you read the statements put out here, it's that the SEC does not believe. It says the SEC alleges that Kiffin's statements stand up in a sharp contrast and silence by the president athletic director at LSU. They confirm a lack of institutional control over the athletic programs at LSU that is required by Article 6 of the SEC Constitution, by the remaining provisions of the Constitution and bylaws. The problem is LSU is not being run at LSU anymore. It's being run in Baton Rouge.
13: Yeah.
14: But it's being run in the governor's office. It's being run in the state government. And the SEC, and this is the one reason why, Drew, I think whether or not it's good for the league, having LSU in your league is a good thing. Having that brand in your league is a great thing for the SEC. But for college sports fans, if you really want there to be one powerful body, you really want there to be one governing entity, you need to fight for the establishment probably one time. And for one of these rules to be able to be put out in place and enforced, Greg Sankey's letting everybody know, I got the votes.
15: That's a good point.
14: I got the votes. So let me know if I got to put it out on the table and kick these cats out again.
15: And there is a point where you say to yourself, like, you have to do something drastic to restore normalcy to college sports, football mostly. And I don't mean to sound dramatic about it, but it has been kind of a mess. And Lane Kiffin isn't helping matters for those who think it's a mess. And maybe something like that, some drastic measure would help or is necessary. You know, you think back to when SMU got the death penalty. It was such a severe, you know, punishment, but maybe it was needed. I don't know, Billy.
14: And you're not shutting down the program.
15: No.
14: You're not ending their operations. You're not allowing them to play, make money, because they're going to make money for you.
15: But you have to draw a line in the sand sometimes. And if you're saying we have a standard and this is it now.
14: And then if I'm Tony Petitti and they expel LSU, I am on the first thing smoking to make the Big Ten the All-American Conference. And I'm bringing LSU to the Big Ten. And that's going to be the bargaining chip. Then you need one more.
13: All I can say to that.
14: Notre Dame, come on. What are we waiting for?
13: Keep on dreaming.
14: 20-team best conference in all of sport. 10 in the West, 10 in the East, and you get the power conference in all of college sports. And then you can play a regular conference schedule, and you can play 9 teams in your conference, so then everybody in the conference division actually plays, and you have the same schedule. Billy. Sorry.
15: These are the kind of things Billy dreams about. You know? These are like his
14: wet dreams. Crazy. It would be awesome if you could have a utopia where you played every team in your conference.
13: It's your great white whale. Good
14: one time.
15: You can't have big conferences if you want to play every team. Right. That's part of the problem.
13: All right, we'll continue to take hot takes. No Dolph today, but we've reached halftime of the week. Short week that it is, Wednesday, and halftime of the program. More hot takes coming up. You're in the huddle. Fox Sports Radio, Wisconsin.
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33: Well, there have been some nice hugs at the net today from the guys. 4 hours and 28 minutes. The biggest moment of Ben Shelton's career. And he's got a standing ovation. And he deserves it.
13: That's a highlight from last night's U.S. Open, Armin's favorite tournament.
15: You are sneaking a tennis highlight. And I was just trying to sneak that
13: it's
15: in.
13: It's Hot Take Hump Day, Drew Billy and Armin, Fox Sports Radio, Wisconsin. And that leads me into mine. That's a great moment for tennis, an American upsetting. It's a huge moment. Obviously, probably going to be the highlight of this entire U.S. Open run in Flushing.
15: Especially because it's an American, right?
13: And it closed out at 2:30 a.m. our time, 3:30 on the East Coast. What are we even doing?
15: I agree.
13: No, I remember
15: agree.
13: When people used to bitch about baseball games going past midnight. That ended at 3:30 Eastern time. What are we doing?
15: It used to be well past last call.
13: What are we doing? Starting a highlight match like that at, what, 10 Eastern?
15: Great tennis matches.
1: If not later than that, right?
15: Great tennis matches. 11 Eastern. 11 Eastern. Can be 4 or 5 hours.
13: Yeah.
15: You can't do that, guys. You can't put your
13: What are we even doing? How dumb is that when they set the schedule? It happened in the United States. Like, if it happened in France or Australia.
1: I thought it was the Australian Open when I saw the timing of it.
13: Okay, all right, 3:30 in the morning. Great. But what are we doing, and why are they not getting crushed? And isn't that like? And I have a romantic memory in the past of like great, like Jimmy Connors.
15: Connors going crazy.
13: Farewell.
15: Remember that one?
13: Yeah, that was late, but that was like at 11. You know.
15: Yeah, that the regular late, not 3 in the morning late. Like
13: so, to have
15: starting it locally at 11. The best, stupid.
13: Especially now, it's U.S. centric. But the best tennis moment of the year for the United States was last night.
1: The best U.S. tennis moment in how long?
15: Yeah, and no one will know about it.
13: And no one knows about it because that was dumb.
15: Right. I like the game a lot. I enjoy it. I know it's obviously, but I'm not.
1: The NCAA.
15: No one cares about tennis as much as they used to because of things like this. It's just not on the public lexicon. It's a niche sport now in that sense. So
1: the NCAA tournament selection committee thought that was a late start.
15: Yeah.
1: Yeah. And, I mean, they frequent only in late tip-offs of the NCAA tournament and way later than anything needs to be happening.
15: Part of it was the great players haven't been American, and I get that, but we've had some really great players at the top of men's and women's
1: tennis. My boy Ben Shelton had the eye of the tiger, though, last year.
15: He did. He had Trinity Rodman in the crowd cheering him on.
13: He could be a star. He's dating a soccer star. It's going to be a good story. He's big, tall, lefty. He's only 23.
15: He's young.
13: Know everything about it, but the U.S. Open, they deserve to be ripped for having this happen.
15: It's too late.
13: We're getting up for work.
1: People I was just going to say, when we're getting up for work and we're able to watch it, that's a huge L by those.
13: My hot take, yeah, that was a huge L. Now, my other hot take in terms of media is anybody who is dunking on or making fun of the news yesterday posted by our friend Eric Name.
15: Thank you.
13: That he is heading to Miami. Check yourself.
15: I don't like that either.
13: Eric Name's going to Miami to cover the Heat. Everybody's, Giannis, he's going with Giannis's luggage. He's a barnacle. No wonder. He's the Brian Windhorst of Milwaukee going with Giannis. Like, okay, sure. But the Athletic has not had anybody on the Brewers in years.
1: Yeah.
13: They're not going to have anybody on the Bucks now. Mm-mm. I don't know that Eric made a tough choice to leave his hometown and his home state.
15: Was it a choice?
13: Grew up in. Was it a choice? We don't know. But shut the hell up. Like, and then people are bitching about his coverage, and they're like, oh, yeah, he did a bad job covering the team. We hated him anyway. You hated the results of what he was reporting?
1: But
13: Eric Names is a hell of a writer and reporter, very well regarded in NBA circles for his acumen of breaking down complex the complexities of a more complex game than it used to be. He did a really good job. He has a relationship with Giannis, which isn't going to hurt him. But the Athletic valued him enough to move him to a new team, whereas they might have just said, yeah, well, we're not covering Milwaukee anymore. See you later. Here's your pink slip. So if you're saying, well, he sucked and I didn't like reading his coverage, well,
1: then don't subscribe.
13: Start your own blog. Don't subscribe. Yeah. And if you don't like it, how do you like his coverage compared to nothing, which is what the Athletic does with the Brewers? Nothing. And what they're going to do with the Bucks now is nothing. Now, you can say, well, why would I subscribe to the Athletic? The only teams, they got rid of Jesse Temple, who did a really good job on the Badgers. Mm-hmm. They have Matt Schneidman covering the Packers, and that's it. So if you don't want to subscribe, don't. But to like bitch at Eric Name, I don't understand like him getting any vitriol on his way out, or the fact that he's going to cover the Heat, where he has a relationship with Giannis. Like obviously, that doesn't hurt his cause covering the Heat.
1: No, not at all.
13: But it's a whole new thing, and he's moving out of town, and it's either a good or bad career move. It's his move, and who are you to sit and judge it or to ridicule it or celebrate it?
1: Well, because we like to sit on the couch and live vicariously through other people that we don't have any control over what the decisions and, you know, implications of those are. But I like that you pointed it out, Drew. When I saw the tweet, I was disappointed from the subscriber side of it, knowing the fact that now, locally, the only coverage that you're getting is of Schneidman's coverage of the Packers, which is A1. So, I mean, Matt does a phenomenal job, but that's the frustrating one for me.
13: I guess that's the flaw. It's like, if you weren't an Eric Name fan, it's like, oh, yeah, now we'll get somebody in there to cover the team that who I'll agree with and who I'll like and want to read. No, you won't.
1: No, you won't. You're not getting anybody.
13: They're not covering the Bucks. This is now Siberia of the NBA. They're not covering them.
1: Now you'll maybe get one story every 3 months for when, you know, somebody is a trade candidate.
13: And now the thing is, like, I think, and Jim Ozarski does a good job covering the Bucks for the Journal Sentinel.
1: Tremendous, yes.
13: And he and Eric traveled, and it's like they competed, but they weren't, like, you know, They weren't going at it. They weren't enemies.
15: Sure, right? That's how the beat is like
13: had
15: that.
13: Dinner right? and stuff. Yeah, right. It's not how it goes anymore. But the thing is, like, you'd say, oh, well, now Ozarski has free reign and he's going to be like the main voice traveling with the Bucks. We hope, because part of the reason that Journal Sentinel sent him to stuff was because Eric Name was there covering for the Athletic. They were competing and it made them better. Now it's not going to be. Yep. And the Journal Sentinel being in private equity mode, squeezing every penny, they're going to be like, oh, well, what do we need to do that exactly. for? No one else is going to do it.
1: You can write a couple of tweets at home, right?
13: Yeah. So it's be careful what you wish for. Dullards.
1: It'll be a lot more.
13: Is anybody who's dunking on that, I mean, get over yourself.
1: The other part of it is, Drew, and you know it better than I, but the accessibility and the necessity to be on the road, while if you're going to cover the team the right way, you got to be there. Press conferences, being able to be on Zoom, and teams probably being more than okay, saying, yeah, we'll send you a link. Yeah, we'll let you know. We'll tell you when, and be able to cut things in and out very, very quickly. It's a very, very slippery slope, and it's you're not putting the toothpaste back in the tube. You're not getting another Bucks reporter for a team that they're over under, I think, is 25 and a half. The other part about it with Eric, and him and Jim did not get the requisite credit across the country that they deserved for the actual coverage of the last season. Right, like last season, and I think this would be where people were, you know, maybe disappointed with how it was all covered, was we had two guys that were talking to the guy.
15: And no one paid attention, yeah.
1: We had two guys that were actually getting interviews. Right. Lori Nichol, three people actually getting interviews with either the star player, the general manager, and the owner. And none of them got any bit of pub, to the point where you probably missed some of the fact that he actually talked to Giannis like three or four times. And now whether or not Giannis was being outwardly truthful and honest in the statements that he gives to Eric, Eric reports what is said to him.
15: He got statements, right.
1: He gets statements and quotes, not writing the own stuff. And like, that's where I do believe, and this is, again, my own personal belief, is more of the frustration came with the fact that everything was ambiguous from Giannis's side. There was nothing, there was never going to be anything direct. There was not going to be anything clear cut. And then when people did know that Giannis and Eric had a good working relationship, it's like, well, you're just protecting him. No, he's just writing down and putting out the quote that he was given. So
13: right.
1: I understand that the divorce made people and will make people feel a certain way.
15: Emotional, yeah.
1: But the bigger part is Eric probably had two choices. Either move to Miami.
15: Don't work.
13: Or don't work.
1: Don't work.
15: Yeah.
1: And I think we all understand what choice we're making.
15: And there's a disconnect with a lot of fans, it seems like, because you look at it and you chortle a little bit because it's like, well, I think some people saw this coming. And that maybe, but this sort of, yes, I'm glad you brought this up because I've been trying to understand that this seems to be this groundswell of the fan base that has this anti kind of Eric Name thing going on, and I really don't understand
13: it.
15: And
13: just maybe, anti what's happened to the Bucks.
15: Maybe, yeah. But I think it's also emblematic maybe of a newer generation thinking that the guys covering their team in papers or writing should have constantly been like fan opinionated pieces going on. I don't know how else to describe it. It's like people would say, well, you didn't like the Bucks. I'm like, that's not his job. It's like, but once upon a time, we didn't expect the guys writing the paper. Like, no one said to Drew Olsen writing for the band, why aren't you more of a fan? Or why aren't you cheering in the press box? Or why isn't Bob McGinn a fan?
13: I got people saying that.
15: Maybe you did, but I don't know what it is, if it's a new generation or people seem to be kind of maybe gravitating more toward the influencer fan content more than the writing content. But
13: It's actually, Armin, the other way. It's like, if you're not completely off the rails ripping people, then what are you even doing? It's like the angrier people,
1: yes.
13: Right? So, and it's like you're looking at it clinically. It's like,
1: if you're not confrontational, people seem like you're not.
13: The Brewers won 74 games. Like, what did you expect? Like, they were supposed to win 71. Like,
15: and
13: I was like,
15: and I guess for me, I have to be careful because it was somewhat personal because we had been around Eric when he came up as a reporter in Milwaukee, and
13: yeah, dude's a hard-working dude. He knows ball.
15: So
13: he
15: always liked
13: ball.
15: And had a lot of respect for him. But I'm like, all right, well, maybe I was too close to it, like in that sense.
13: Okay, and then
15: I was
13: so
15: like, what is it about
13: the charge now that well, he's going there because he's Giannis's guy and Giannis feeds him stuff? It's like, well,
15: but that makes sense for the Athletic.
13: Brian Windhorst made a career out of that.
1: Yeah.
13: Becoming an NBA insider because he covered LeBron in high school.
1: Listen to Scott Van Pelt talk about how where he is. Because he knew Tiger Woods.
13: And then
15: I just didn't get it. Right?
13: And you want to say like, oh, how horrible is that? Eric Name's only there because like, Yeah. And the whole insider industry is based on these this type of thing. So it's like he's, Eric Name's moving in the right direction, I would say.
15: Mm-hmm.
13: Like, you'd be silly not to.
15: Well, on one hand, you can't complain that he's not getting stuff for you and then builds a relationship with the guy. And the other hand, saying, why do you have this relationship? You're the mouthpiece. It's counter...
1: I firmly believe it was like you said, Drew. It's what happened with the Bucks. And what was being said from Giannis and being written.
15: Right, I'm always shocked when I see that sort of response and the amount of people that pick up on the anti-Eric Dame stuff. I don't get it. And maybe I'm too far away from it, but I need someone to articulate
2: too close
15: it
2: to it would be more of it.
13: It's the old Nathan Jessup. You sleep under the blanket of security that I provide and then question the manner in which I provide it. You consume his coverage and then you don't agree with it, or you don't like the direction of the team, or he's not ripping the team enough, or he's not... Whatever, you know, there's a million. Write your own blog or go read something else.
1: And this
13: is a million sources. And Eric Name inspired a lot of people to blog about the Bucks.
1: I do like this one from the 414. Hey, guys, I think some of the reason why people complain about Eric's Bucks coverage was that he didn't write stories about every game on a day-to-day basis. Like a traditional beat writer, the content he would put out was fantastic. But it wasn't what a lot of people were
13: used to from
1: a normal beat writer. And that's exactly...
13: They don't write every story. They don't write every tweet into a story, right? The Athletic's model is more featureish and not game stories.
15: He's doing what his bosses and his
13: and
15: job
13: big picture
15: requires
13: things,
15: of him.
13: Yes, and that's why it's a supplement. It's a longer form. But that's not expectation, not knowing.
1: Yeah, but that's not something that I would expect every person to think. They see,
15: they don't know,
1: all right,
15: right,
1: they have a Bucks beat writer. So cool, I'm going to get a story about the Bucks game every single night.
13: Okay. Some of the frustration with Eric Name is you didn't hate his coverage. You wanted more of it.
1: Yeah, you wanted more. Yeah, for sure.
13: And that's not up to him to publish,
15: Okay, yeah. But they're frustrated.
1: But again, now I'm going to defend the people here.
15: Please do.
1: If I'm paying money and I'm paying the money for the subscription because I'm seeing Bucks beat writer. Again, I understand and I'm not disagreeing here so that we can put the swords down just a tick. That it's not a personal thing, but when you are the person that I am subscribing and where I go to and how I get the Athletics coverage. Their frustration was more with the Athletic, but it was also one of those where, I'm going to be mad at the messenger because this is the only one that I see. And when Schneidman pumps out five pieces a week, it also sets a different expectation for what you're going to get when you then get one story a week.
13: Five pieces a week during the season?
15: But what, did he not
1: back tweet? End of the year, definitely not.
15: Did he not tweet enough? I think that's
13: people wanted
15: whenever something was happening, the Bucks have a tweet there to talk about it, and maybe he wasn't. I think that was part of it. Didn't tweet enough, maybe. Or
1: when that's what you're seeing as the job title, you assume that it is what you've always known a beat writer to be.
13: I mean, but there's, like I said, there's a gajillion other sources. If you don't like it, unsubscribe from The Athletic. I mean,
15: Although maybe that's their approach, but there was only two places you could go.
13: How's The Athletic's Brewers coverage? Non-existent.
1: Yeah.
13: Right?
15: That's frustrating too for some fans.
13: And that's what their Bucks coverage is going to be now.
15: So I guess
13: that's what I'm saying. Was their model.
15: It's that paywall.
13: Like,
1: But I think we're all saying the same thing here. But to say that it was ridiculous that people be frustrated, it's because you do believe you're getting a certain thing. The Athletic's idea, though, is we're going to do more with less.
13: Longer
1: and there was a lot less at the end of
13: deeper dives and more informational than just the day-to-day injury report notes and stuff. Yeah, but there are places to get that. There's a ton of Bucks
1: beat writers.
15: Less
1: beat writers.
13: There's a ton of Bucks blogs.
1: Yeah, but you think I'm going to go to the beat writer. So
13: That's old school thinking. People are just predisposed to be mad at the legacy media.
15: But you are paying for that. I'm not paying for a Bucks blog.
13: Most Bucks,
15: I guess that's the difference, right?
13: But you're paying for it, but it's your choice to pay for it.
15: That's true too. And then I guess people are just voicing.
13: And
15: their
13: people
15: opinion.
13: Bitch about the journalism. People bitching about stuff and coverage is now that's the national pastime.
15: I did see
13: it's never enough. It's never what you want.
15: More sense though.
13: Everybody sucks. Eric Name did a good job covering Bucks, informing his readers.
15: That makes more sense though than a guy that I read saying, how can a guy that grew up a Bucks fan just all of a sudden leave? I'm like, this is his job.
13: That's the council argument again, too. This is probably going to be good for Eric's career. Maybe he'll cover the Heat for a while and then go cover the Knicks.
15: Right, he's trying to pay his bills.
13: If he's well-regarded by the New York Times, which operates The Athletic, more power to him. They didn't want to lose him, but they weren't going to cover the Bucks anymore. Color me shocked and we'll be wrong if they install a Bucks beat writer.
1: Oh, yeah, I'd be stunned.
13: I don't think that's going to happen.
15: Well, and the relationship with Giannis was huge, obviously. I mean, that's clearly valuable to the paper. To
13: clearly,
15: the,
13: but then he's not doing his job if he doesn't have a relationship with the best player, the most important guy in the franchise.
15: I totally agree with that, too.
13: So. Right? So, yeah. But it's just like people who are wishing him ill or saying good riddance. I mean, just check yourself, right? Because it's not, I don't think the coverage is going to be enhanced with Eric Name off of that beat. It's not going to be as good as it was with him. That's my hot take.
1: Oh, there's a lot of blogs that you can get.
13: A lot of blogs, and some of them are good.
1: Yeah.
13: Write your own. 877-794-1973. Then you can agree with everything the guy writes if you write your own.
1: You better agree with it.
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2: I like it, though.
0: But I got one that's going to make Billy's cockles fire.
2: Let's ride. Come on.
0: From a fella calls himself Drake Fantasy, Brian Drake.
2: Okay.
3: It's my nickname in college.
0: He's got 15,000 followers. He's a podcast host and writes, does some stuff. Here's his take on tonight's NFL opener. Seattle versus New England is an incredibly boring NFL season opener. Let's all be honest. The Seahawks are a defensive-minded team with a journeyman quarterback that nobody still believes in and one offensive weapon. New England had their doors blown off in the Super Bowl, and their biggest offseason storyline was their coach nailing an NFL reporter. I love football. You love football. We'll all watch. But there's zero juice to this matchup. None. It's the last game we saw in the National Football League that meant something, and now the next game that means something. They're back-to-back in this matchup. But I know that this is like waving a red, in front of the bowl.
3: Yeah, what is that?
0: Billy, what do you say?
2: I guess. I mean, like, I would completely disagree with it. Like, you have a team that ended up acquiring a dude that they talked about acquiring for a full year on A.J. Brown, who's a top 15 receiver in the league. You got a quarterback who was the second in MVP voting on one side. And Darnold, which, again, is shockingly to no one, the most doubted guy in the league. All he did was win the Super Bowl a year ago.
3: Still doubted.
2: And him and Jalen Hurts are standing back here like, so when we get our rings, do we get some respect? No, we got to win another one. Okay, got it. Because at some point, we're going to have to just realize Sam Darnold's good. Like, does he have to do a full another year with another new offensive coordinator where you realize, he's actually just a really good NFL quarterback?
0: Also, he's won 28 regular season games over the last 2 years.
2: And look at his stats. You put him up against anybody. And he lost two games in Minnesota, and they're still frustrated that they watched the tape too much.
0: Two highest paid corners going against two number one receivers.
2: The offensive player of the
0: year.
2: You've
0: got the loudest stadium in the league.
3: And this is week one of the NFL.
0: Setting for it.
3: Every matchup is a big
0: I'll say this, though. I mean, to the guy's point, if I could only choose one game to watch.
2: Sure.
0: I'd probably watch Rams 49ers, and that's like the real opener because I'm used to it on Thursday. And we don't really need this Wednesday Super Bowl rematch, but it's here.
2: But it's here, and I'm excited.
0: But if I could only watch one game in terms of the football matchup, I'm watching the other one instead of the rematch of the game I watched in February.
2: Yeah, this Joker probably is excited to watch Caleb Williams against Bryce Young on Sunday. Yeah. Like that might be his very exciting matchup is, I can't wait to watch what's going to happen between the Cowboys and Giants. Maybe Jackson Dart's going to run for 100 yards and go to the medical tent three times.
3: Well, because it's two high-profile teams, he probably is saying that. Like, what makes a compelling matchup?
2: What makes it a more high-profile team than the one that won the freaking championship?
3: Worth $8 billion.
2: Right. There has never been a more doubted and underestimated reigning defending Super Bowl champion that goes and stamps the case tonight why they win the NFC North.
0: That's fun stuff.
2: Oh, you did get my blood boiling. Good work.
0: We're coming up. The Huddle, Fox Sports Radio, Wisconsin.
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8: I'm Doug Russell. Well, that was fun.
9: Theo Bard deals it. Long! Bends it! Ball game! Leafs delivers! The Brewers beat the Cubs! They walk them off in 10 innings! And Senior Latta comes through!
8: Ryan Anderson on the play-by-play. The Brewers, for the second straight game, have a late rally to beat the Cubs. In the bottom of the ninth, down to their last strike, Jackson Churio ties it with a 3-3 rocket of a two-run home run. Luis Lara singles home the game winner in the 10th. The final score, 4-3. Milwaukee, the first team in baseball to reach 90 wins. The Brewers' magic number is down to 7. Milwaukee's lead in the Central is now 9 games with just 16 left to play. They'll go for the series sweep tonight. First pitch is at 6:40. Logan Henderson pitches against Kevin Gausman. The final hour of the huddle starts now. I'm Doug Russell on Fox Sports Radio, Wisconsin.
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3: 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Ready, be alert for blitz. If it looks like man coverage, I'll check. I'll go 210. You got to cut and crack. Now it's cut and crack. Red right 18, Bob on one. Ready, cut him and crack.
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11: Rolling through a Wednesday in the good land. Drew, Billy, and Armin bringing it to you. The Huddle, Fox Sports Radio Wisconsin. Welcome in, 7 o'clock clubbers. Join the OGs in the 5 o'clock club and the 6 o'clock risers as we navigate through a hot take hump day. We're celebrating and basking in the glow of a Brewers walk-off victory over the Cubs. We're looking ahead to Packers, Vikings. We're looking back at an epic night or slash early morning in U.S. Open tennis.
12: Yeah, very early morning.
11: A shocking upset that ended at 3:30 Eastern, 2:30 our time, which is an absolute travesty. That was hot take earlier. NFL football tonight with the Super Bowl rematch in Seattle. Patriots-Seahawks setting the stage for Rams-49ers in Australia on Thursday. Setting the stage for our first foray of the Huddle live at Pottawatomie Sportsbook coming up Thursday night, 5 o'clock to 7 o'clock. Getting you ready for Thursday night football. We are going to be there having a blast. All three of us in the annex adjacent to the sportsbook at Pottawatomie.
12: My wife asked me, she goes, so wait, like every Thursday night you get to go and hang out at the sportsbook for the game? I'm like, well, maybe for at least a half.
13: It's
12: like,
13: work, honey. It's work.
12: Working. We have to be there for a little while. And then, I mean, you might as well see if the first touchdown score bet hits. Might as well grab one of those Jameson green and gold cocktails that they got rolling through.
11: Yep.
12: Find a way.
11: We're going to be there every Thursday within reason, when other than like Thanksgiving and Christmas Eve, maybe. Or
12: I was going to say Christmas Eve, New Year's Eve, Thanksgiving.
13: And the two times the Packers play on Thursday night.
11: Other than that, we're there. So just bank on it. It's going to be a blast, 5 to 7. Now, on Thursday morning on the show, we're going to give you a phrase that pays. You can drop that on us if you come and see us. And then you can get a $10 gift card to use on the facility, on the premise. Maybe buy yourself a burger or something.
12: Yeah, while supplies last. So you got to be there early. Most importantly, Drew, the 5 o'clock club goes overtime. The 5 o'clock p.m. club, that's going to be a good one. Like our boy Jeffrey in Milwaukee was hitting us up earlier this morning. He hit us up late night last night right after the game. This is going to be... It's going to pay off to now be a double timer here on the Huddle.
13: Right. I believe we're one of the first, well, probably not. I've done no research on this. One of the first shows to be on at the same time in two, and you know, spinning the clock. 5 a.m., 5 p.m. I mean, you can't beat that. I mean, you
12: can't ask for much more than that.
13: I mean, no, that's perfect. Perfect. I mean, if you are listening online or on the stream, watching on the stream, anywhere in the world, you can catch us at 5 o'clock a.m. or p.m.
11: We'll be streaming that show, too.
12: Yeah. Yes, sir.
13: Absolutely, indeed. We will be. Indeed. You know, get everything working. We'll be doing that.
11: 877-794-1973. Jamie in Reedsburg is on line one, an actual real-life person calling us on the 7 o'clock.
12: Hey, Jamie.
11: Jamie, welcome to the Huddle.
14: Good morning, guys. Thanks. I just want to say, after watching the game last night, I caught the last part of the game, but it reminded me of what the Cardinals used to do to the Brewers from like 08 to 2018, and it is so sweet to be on the winning side, and it is so fun that it's against the Cubs. So that's just my take on it, that it's just fun to watch, and the Cubs just look lost.
11: Jamie, you're right. So, Brewers are kicking sand in their faces. Thank you for the call. And we began the show quoting Pedro Martinez. At a certain point, when you've had enough, when it's like no matter what you do, you put up runs against Miz, you have a lead late, you feel like you've set the table at a certain point, Armin.
15: Able to hit pretty good pitches. I mean, what can I say? Just dip my hat and call the Yankees my daddies.
12: Thanks, Pedro. Pedro. Just
11: tip my hat. And
13: I love Pedro.
11: Brewer's my daddy's.
12: And how many times did we do that with the Cardinals, to Jamie's point?
11: A lot
12: in that run. And I think that's a good comparison. Drew, you also caught some smoke from St. Louis Cardinal fans earlier in the year when it was...
11: They're a couple years behind. I said they're getting better, but they're a couple years behind the Brewers on the arc of the continuum of being a really good team.
12: Yeah. You also said in the beginning of it, like, the Brewers right now are the organization the Cardinals used to be. Outside of the titles, right? Yeah. Outside of titles, which absolutely is the first thing you acknowledge, still has to get there. But for the regular season organizational strength and the expectation to do a little bit more with less and just be consistently pesky for 9 innings and 27 outs, that's very much like how the Cardinals under La Russa would play.
13: And we know everyone's going to jump. You know, Cubs have done this, fans and Cardinals fans. Jump to the one thing, what about World Series? Where's your trophy?
11: Yeah.
13: I get that.
11: And divisions don't matter unless you're winning them, then they matter.
13: Yep. It all matters, right? And everyone wants to win a World Series. That's the ultimate goal. We want to win one. That's the ultimate goal now for the Brewers. But it doesn't take away... If you know, winning the playoffs is hard. And if you do it or you don't do it, it doesn't take away the rest of the body work you have done. It doesn't cap it off maybe the same way as the ultimate prize, and that's understandable because that's what you play for. But this is a different MLB than it used to be. I mean, there are more playoff rounds to get through. There is more variance in that result. That's just the reality of it. Now, I get it. I do the same thing to Vikings fans all the time. I throw up championships and Bears fans, so it's fair.
11: And here's the thing, though. The Brewers... They're establishing a pattern, and for this little tick here, they've been consistent. And yes, they haven't won the big one. They're coming off a year when they went to the NLCS. People forget that, or does that not count because they got boat raced?
12: I was going to say, because they got boat raced, it feels different.
11: It feels different. But in addition to winning the division, what is this going to be, 4 in a row?
12: 4 straight.
11: And 5 of 6 in non-COVID years or whatever?
12: Yeah, in making the playoffs every year since 18 other than 22.
11: Yeah, and then... This last night marked the 4th time in a row they've won 90 games. It's only the 13th time in franchise history of 56 years or 57 years that they've won 90 games. 13 times in history. But 4 years in a row of winning 90 plus.
12: Wow.
13: Impressive stuff.
11: I'm just saying.
12: That's a staggering, consistent run that teams are just not seeing. Like the other teams around baseball, the only other team to be able to put up that many wins consecutively and consistently is LA, right? I mean, LA and maybe the Yankees would probably be right there in the mix as well. But they've just been so consistently good over the last 4 years. And I still think the best part of yesterday, as much as the shots over at Craig Council, are sublime. And Brewers TV, I know it's Wednesday. Do we still... I'd give a game ball to every Brewers TV truck executive because all they've done is say...
11: Dial it up. More
12: Council. They have fired that and pressed that camera 6 more times than I think they even envisioned or dreamed of being able to. And it's been hilarious.
13: They're milking that cow like nobody's business.
12: Milking it. But also, now, again, I think the biggest one is your two biggest arms, McGill and Mizorowski, at points yesterday struggled. That first inning, you could tell Miz was very frustrated. They jumped on him early and often. He was throwing every 104-mile-an-hour fastball he had in that right arm and limited the damage to one, and that was all they could touch. When they tapped McGill for that kind of hard contact back-to-back days, he hadn't seen that, and that hasn't happened in quite some time. And for you to go back and win that game... That's as deflating that you can ever imagine.
13: And I like that. I'm glad it happened, you know, in a way, because, you know, McGill wasn't going to continue that streak forever. Relievers eventually give up runs. So I'd rather it happen there than, like, you know, maybe he'll get a streak going again and go into the playoffs. That's just the way I look at it. Maybe we get it out of the way.
12: They've also now picked up McGill and Mizorowski
13: multiple times.
12: Twice in a week.
13: Yeah, huge.
12: Against the Cubs.
13: Yeah,
12: and Miz gives up 5 when they're there at Wrigley, and they end up winning at 9-5.
13: Granted, Miz settled down after the first, so it turned out to be a really good start numbers-wise. But the thing is, you did have some trepidation in the first because it was great. Great start. Like, you pump 104, and you get PCA right away. Boom, right away. That's a good feeling. You're like, all right, he's on one. And then the Cubs peck away, and they get a run off you. It was a labor of an inning for him, but he got through it. Then he settled down. The important thing is the velocity was there. You know, he got kind of like... concerned because you're like, well, he's throwing 103. Why are they hitting him? But that's just the way it goes sometimes. MLB hitters can time up fastballs. So It was great to see the Brewers pick up McGill and Miz bounce back and settle down. I think those are the two things in the myriad of things last night that happened in that game. Those are a couple things you forget about. So I remember in 2011, John Axford had an amazing year. And I don't, he either blew zero or one saves all year. Like, he had an amazing year. But
11: I don't think he blew one.
13: In game five, he blew it, and the Brewers had to pick it up and win. So sometimes it just happens like that. So if McGill did it yesterday, so be it. Maybe he'll get a new streak started now.
12: John Axford's still rocking that mustache.
13: Good question.
11: So?
13: I would like to think.
12: I know he shaved the head, which was a sad deal for the Flo Bros.
13: Yeah, but you know what?
12: He had some phenomenal lettuce back.
13: I feel like if you're doing like a public appearance, maybe when it comes back to visit every now and then, that's when you have to
12: grow it out a little bit. Yeah,
13: it's like, fair. It's like, thing becomes a, it's like with Raleigh, that probably became a burden because you had to, you know, you can't just wake up when you're
12: retired. Sure, you gotta wax that thing every day.
13: Yeah, you gotta wax that thing up. Yeah. What if someone sees you? It's not the same experience. You know, it's like seeing a clown without his head, you know, feet
12: or,
13: on.
12: Or having a mascot talk to you.
13: Yeah, one of those.
12: Right? Like, you don't want to have that. Yeah. Shout out to Ryan in Denver who gave a not a correction, just a little amendment, a little drop in on the hot take of the Corbin Burns trade.
13: Okay, go
12: that
13: on.
12: Is looking more and more like the Brewers are winning, kind of going away.
13: Yeah,
12: Orioles got 1 year out of Corbin Burns, didn't re-sign him. Now he gets injured sadly with Arizona, comes back last night, first start in 13, 14, 15 months from June of 2025, three innings. But you got DL Hall rolling out of the pen now. Joey Ortiz, been one of your most consistent hitters in the second half. And as Ryan in Denver points out, that draft pick that they also grabbed ended up being Blake Burke, big power-hitting first baseman, yeah. The Tennessee Vol, who might be coming up here next year. I mean, like, the way he has quickly ascended through, everybody talks about the other Tennessee Volunteer of Andrew Fisher, rightfully so, with 46 bombs or something. Look at Blake Burke's numbers. They've been pretty damn good over there at first base. Even a better little drop in. The Brewers are kind of running away with that Corbin Burns trade.
11: That's right.
12: More and more you look
11: bit.
12: At it.
11: A little bit. 877-794-1973. 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DonovanJorgensen.com is the website. 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Billy's hot over that guy saying that the Seahawks and Patriots rematch of the Super Bowl tonight is overrated and we'll watch, but it's a crappy matchup. Billy, that made Billy hot.
12: Yeah, and you know what? Drew Olsen was hot for calling it. He said, I'm gonna get you on this one.
11: The more it seeped in, the more Billy's like, well, wait a minute.
12: Wait a second. That's the dumbest thing I've ever heard.
11: We waited. It's the long off season for the NFL and we're back now.
12: Yeah, tonight. And you're gonna tell me that the matchup of the Super Bowl is not what you want to see? Jackson Smith and Jigba just recently paid, going up against Christian Gonzalez, most recently paid, hot.
11: And the loudest stadium in the league, arguably, Lumen Field.
12: And also hot, one guy that went into Lumen Field and talked some smack to that Lumen Field crowd, Baker Mayfield, hot this morning, Drew.
11: Oh, baby.
12: 3-year extension for $165 million now for Baker Mayfield. Quickly went from, we're done talking. I'll see you in the offseason. I'll see you in free agency. To 3 days before the season, all of a sudden, phone still on, answers the call. I don't care if you call me last. I got the call. And he just got a $55 million pay call from the Tampa Bay Buccaneers. That is a hot morning.
13: Got to think he's happy about that. I know some guys around the league could get more. But the thing is, Baker Mayfield's one of those that has always been kind of tough to determine. And he revived his career in Tampa. And he's played well. So, you know, not a hugely long deal. But 3 years is whatever. 3 years and he gets the guaranteed money. I'd have to think he's happy about that now. To get that done, to get that secured. Baker's buying dinner tonight.
12: The other thing is you get a 3-year deal. That means in 2 years you can
13: get out.
12: Hit him again.
13: There's an exit clause.
12: That means you can hit him again and re-up when that thing doubles up even more from the player side of it.
13: Escape route, yeah.
11: So he's now in the class of...
12: Oh, I'm not escaping. I'm trying to get more.
13: Well, maybe escape the contract and get a new one, I guess is what I mean. If it's more from them or more from somebody else, so be it, you know.
11: Baker's now making what Jordan Love does.
12: Mm-hmm. Yeah. Right there in line.
11: Mil right at that line.
12: Because him and Darnold basically took a copy and paste contract when he went to Tampa and Darnold went to the Seahawks of like 3 years, $100 million. We'll see.
11: Mm-hmm. Who are the top guys? Is it Dak and...
13: Well, Goodell.
11: Mahomes? Goodell. But Dak
12: and Goodell Mahomes. Would be the number one. Boss. Dak is the highest paid quarterback in the NFL at $60 million guaranteed. He's getting every dollar of that one. Mahomes just got reworked this offseason to, I think this year he's getting 64. So he would probably be the number one guy here this year. But like the way the logistics will fluctuate with it, his might be a little bit different coming up in 2 years. I'm like, there was a run where he was like the 15th highest paid quarterback. But this year, he'll end up being the highest, just over 63, 64. Yeah. And then...
13: Then it goes
12: right there by Dak at 60.
13: Yeah. And then I think Josh Allen's at that line with Baker. The same one. I think Josh Allen's getting 55.
12: There's a lot of guys right there at 55. Yeah. And they're all 255 in a different way. In a different mechanical mechanism to be able to get them to that 55. Some are guaranteed, some are different. But
13: they all take it personally. Your boy Trevor Lawrence, 55. Oof. It's a lot to pay for him. It's a lot.
12: What do you mean? Guy just won 13 games a year ago.
13: I was just triggering you there. That was just dirty. Won the division. Nasty work.
12: I don't know.
13: He's good.
12: Watch out for Trevor Lawrence this year. Year two of that system. Ooh,
13: I'm not saying he's not good. I'm not saying he's not good.
12: Really good coach. Really good coach. And Dak Prescott 13-1 to win the MVP. So just saying.
11: All right. So who's hot? Who's not?
12: Yeah, also who's hot, Jackson Chirio, four-hit night. We already knew that. Who was looking like he was going to be very much in the not category, Drew, was last night's hero, Luis Lara, until Nestor Corridor translated that little tap on the chest from Murph, tapped him on the chest, fires himself out there. Who is not hot would be your boy, Jacob Webb. Jacob Webb, Ooh. Closer for the Cubs, has given up a home run in three straight save appearances, Drew, was the stat that you read earlier on.
11: Yeah.
12: I think that was maybe on the air or off the air.
11: Yeah.
12: And the epitome of brutality for one Jacob Webb is he surrenders the home run that ties the game, blows the lead in the ninth inning, and he said it after the game. A described, dejected Webb said, "I'm tired of letting the team down." To be completely honest, it's pretty rough. It's pretty tough to watch every time I give up a homer.
13: Man, I love that.
12: It is pretty tough. It's pretty tough. It's tough for everybody in the dugout. It's not tough to watch on this side. Cubs bullpen not hot. Ranks 23rd in ERA since mid-August while giving up 16 home runs in that span. Second most in all of baseball. Most expensive relievers are on their injured list while Daniel Palencia still works his way back from all of the injuries that he's been dealing with. So who's hot? Who's not? Brewers, hot.
11: Donovan Cubs, Jorgensen. Not. All right. Well, we've still got our current electric superhero, a little wake and bake action for you as well. You can reach us on the NicolaiLaw.com talking text line 877-794-1973. 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
12: Come on now.
11: So I always see some listeners there because they know Game Day Men's Health can help change your life. 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

0: up there the night looked like a big swagger. You kind of looked in their dugout. What was going through your mind as you're walking to the plate?
1: No, la verdad que como le he dicho antes, siento que me gusta jugar mucho con esa presión, esa adrenalina me hace ser mejor y la verdad que gracias a Dios pude conectar ese batazo.
2: Well, like I said before, I like to play with that pressure. I think the pressure. I think the adrenaline takes my game to another level. And so, you know, thanks to God for good solid contact there on this one.
3: Luis, what do you guys think when Jackson's going up in a big moment?
4: ¿Qué está pensando usted when Jackson está bateando en un momento grande de gol?
1: Para ser sincero, yo quedé en shock. 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
2: No, to be sincere with you, I was left in shock there in that moment. I don't think I've ever felt the feelings that I was feeling whenever he hit the homer there. So just very impressive, you know, what he's able to do. And yeah, that's something that I think I'll remember for a long time in my career.
5: Post-game interviews last evening with the Stars, Jackson Churio. Luis Lara, Brewers walk off the Cubs 4-3, winning the series, putting their lead in the division to 10 with 16 to play. Mm. It's a fait accompli. Brewers going to win the division again over the Cubs.
6: That's so beautiful.
5: And that's call the Brewers my daddy day on the program.
7: I want to just live this day over and over again. If this gets to be Groundhog Day and we just get to know that the kickoff of the NFL season is here, the Brewers just beat the Cubs in dramatic walk-off fashion, and we get to have them calling us daddy. That's a day I would live over again.
5: Right. 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Safety first, Billy.
7: Listen, safety first, because storms might be the end of summer. End of summer. Not yet. We still got a week and a half until the solstice,
5: That's
7: correct?
5: That's true.
8: That's right,
7: Billy. Still got a little bit of time left. 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Is it anybody other than Jackson Churio?
5: It should be Churio.
7: Right, like it has to
5: be. For the throw, D.L. Hall for his contributions, Yelich for the hit that sparked.
7: For keeping it rolling.
5: Keep the night alive and passing the baton. But yeah, it's Churio.
7: Christian Yelich, like every great party needs, one guy that walks back to the fridge and says, one more?
5: Yes, indeed.
7: One more at bat, and then one more comes, and then Jackson Churio steps in, and we've had a lot of people mentioning it on the talking text line. You could see his demeanor walking into the batter's box. He felt like he was going yard. He was either going to hit it out of the ballpark, or he was going to fall, you know, Carlos Gomez style with one of the hardest swings you've ever seen, because he was swinging for the fence early and often, and his confidence in the box right now is insane. No pause. Like, it is that's a dangerous dude stepping in with a bat in his hand right now.
5: My runner-up for superhero of the day behind Jackson Churio is a fellow named Jacob Coxon.
7: Ooh, okay. What's up, Coxon?
5: 12 hours ago, he posted on the X, "I resigned from Anthropic today. I spent the last 3 years doing pre-training research at both OpenAI and Anthropic. Neither company is acting responsibly. They are racing straight to self-improving superintelligence and gambling with our lives."
7: There we go.
8: Oh, boy. That's a nice thing to hear on a Wednesday.
5: "Do not underestimate the power of this technology. These will soon be superhuman systems that can hack anything, revolutionize any field overnight, and acquire real power and resources. We have all witnessed the progress in each of these domains." Yeah. "Progress is not slowing. The people building AI earnestly believe that it could kill all of us by the end of the decade."
8: Cool. Why do we want that? Am I the only one?
5: "This is not a marketing stunt. If anything, many executives and senior researchers will couch their phrasing in the press to sound sensible, but I hear the same people express fear privately. No other human activity poses this level of danger."
8: Yeah, I don't want that. I don't want that in the world. I don't want all of us to die.
5: So,
8: in 10 years, I don't know why.
5: It makes you want to go play with your kids, right? I mean, come on. "A common response is, if they truly believe this, why are they still building it at OpenAI? Many have not deeply internalized the civilizational stakes. At Anthropic, the stakes are well understood, but they're locked in a race to get there first. They believe no one else will act responsibly, so they must do it themselves, despite the risk."
7: Got to keep pushing.
5: Accepting the, this race and entering the endgame is hubristic gamble and should not be launched from a private company, Slack. Attempting to speed gun alignment should require extraordinary confidence that there are no better trajectories available. And he's a superhero just for posting this and getting people talking about it. But there are experts who say we have like 10 years left before the AI robots.
8: Well, let's win the World Series.
5: The end of civilization.
8: I guess there's only one thing left to do.
5: Win the whole thing.
7: Win the whole thing, baby.
5: The conversation around AI is like, and most people don't realize how warped it is. And you wonder why all these tech guys are doing what they're doing. Some of them are end gamers anyway, but they're building bunkers and stuff and starting to think about surviving.
7: It sounds like the 50s again.
8: Exactly, Billy. What good is a panic room if they know how to, these AI robots? Well,
5: they're trying to figure out how to.
8: They ask you, like, it's either alarmist or real, and if it's real, why are we building this? And if it's alarmist, what are we,
5: it's becoming Frankenstein's monster. We could cure cancer in 10 months and be extinct in 10 years.
8: I did read that it solved some math problem, though, that we hadn't solved. Guess what? I didn't stay up late worried about the math problem getting solved. I mean, it's cool that someone solved that, like, you know, math problem, but like Will Hunting style. But like, hey, I didn't need that done. I do need us to survive as a civilization, so that would be good if maybe we just said, let's pump the brakes here and focus on, I don't know, making a new candy or something like that. I don't know, whatever. I just, it's a lot for to wrap your head around, and I don't know if this guy's being alarmist or not.
5: The thing is, well, he's being alarmist. He's pulling the alarm, but
7: trying to sound the alarm on it, yeah.
5: It's worth reading, but then, as someone pointed out, the oversight, because we did a good job overseeing social media sites, right? We did a pretty good job.
8: Yeah, right, yeah. I don't know. Let me know.
5: Now we realize how screwed up everything is because they went unregulated.
8: My Twitter account gets back. I'll let you know.
5: The Senate committee responsible for commerce and technology policy has zero hearings on AI scheduled for the next 4 months. Their top priority right now is the Protect College Sports Act.
7: Come on now. We got to make sure that we figure out how we protect our young people.
8: Yeah. Make sure the SEC stays together.
7: Or not. Maybe they're trying to throw the power into Greg Sankey's hands. Hey, man, how about you kick LSU out? And by the way, we're going to give you the power to this AI.
8: Billy, give me your AI. Give me your hot take you gave me during the break about what LSU should do.
7: I think they should become independent.
8: I love this.
7: If they're gonna expel me, I'm going to say, sweet, I'm going to be an independent. And I'm going to rival Notre Dame as the most exciting and outward independent of all time. Everyone's going to want to schedule us. Everyone's going to want to go to Tiger Stadium. I'd go independent. I don't know that that's a super hot take, but that's if they get kicked out, which they're probably not going to. Although Paul Feinbaum did during the commercial break, I heard him call the president from McNeese State, who's now the president at LSU, the most incompetent president I've ever seen in my time working in college sports. That's always a fun one. That's a glowing recommendation and endorsement from one Paul Feinbaum right there.
5: Oh my!
7: Well, that's a scary run. I'm excited that we're going to be able to watch football then tonight to at least be able to enjoy it before it finishes us off. That's a scary deal.
5: Hot take: the fact that Josh Jacobs' hearing is moved up to tomorrow tells me that there's going to be a plea deal.
7: Yeah, there's going to be some kind of resolution here pretty quick.
5: And then the NFL can go ahead and act, and then I think he'll get his 4 to 6 games, and we'll move on.
7: Because I think, Drew, it's pretty clear and obvious that they were going to need, that Roger Goodell was going to need to have his eyes on that video before anything was done. But there's not going to be any decision made until he sees that video. And if you're the prosecution, why would you let it out until we go to trial? So, like, it does pay to be proactive. There's not a whole lot of court cases that generally get moved up unless there's a reason for it. It pays to be the running back of the Packers in that sense to get this expedited. But yeah, I'm with you. I think we're going to get a resolution pretty quickly, and then we'll officially know how long it's the Marshawn Lloyd and Caleb Johnson and Chris Brooks show. Yeah, and more than likely this week, very much the Chris Brooks show against this Brian Flores defense.
5: That's what it's going to look
7: like. Kind of blitzing that they're going to be bringing at you.
5: Well, we always say, be careful what you wish for. The whole let Jordan cook thing. We run the ball too much. If you can't run the ball, or
7: I was going to say, if you can't run the ball and you can't protect, it's going to be a tough sled either way. Good piece out earlier today about Jordan Morgan and the possibility from Spoon of how potentially healthy they can stay throughout the year. Because it's tough to know that we're going into week one and the biggest health concerns are already on the offensive line with Zach Bacabuele and Aaron Banks' likelihood of either being out there or not coming out on
5: Sunday.
7: There
5: you go. Now, we were entering injury report season where we cling to the injury reports and the status of guys. But the Packers did release their depth chart, and Bacabuele and Banks were listed as starters.
7: Listed as starters.
5: That doesn't mean anything, though.
7: No. It means that they'll be in there if they can.
5: They're healthy, but, bet the under.
7: The Zach Bacabuele one, to me, is there's just only a level of confidence that you can get with that injury with playing again. Like, I was on in Butchie's den last night, hanging out with him on his Green Bay football primer.
8: Gonna go back and watch that.
7: Butchie famously busted his patella. And
8: yes, he had did.
7: Mentioned,
8: New Orleans, yeah.
7: And I was talking to him about it. He said he got clear, Drew, at 9 months. And now you were past playing days at this point, right? Way past playing days at this point. But when Butchie busted his during the playing, he's like, I was cleared 9 months and I was on the floor and I sucked. He's like, I sucked and I wasn't myself until maybe 15 months post-op.
8: Yeah.
7: And I think that's, Zach had mentioned it in the offseason that he wanted to be able to play somewhat in the preseason to be able to get that rust off and make yourself feel somewhat more normal. And instead, that's going to have to come against Andrew Van Ginkel and Dallas Turner. Or it's not. It's going to come. Because if he's not going to play this week, I got real news for you.
5: Well,
7: hell no, am I putting him on the MetLife turf coming up in week number two.
8: Right.
7: So if he's not playing this week, then the first time he plays is at Lambeau Field on the Thursday night.
5: The whole thing about get your five best out there, is it superseded by the need to have like five guys who play together and have the chemistry and the relationship? Is that... Because it's like, let him be the swing guy and start Jagger Burton or whatever. Whatever you're going to do.
7: Sure.
5: Like, commit. Like, I don't know. I keep flashing back to last year when they were playing, what's his name, at left tackle.
7: When they brought Rashid Walker in at right
5: they're
7: left tackle.
5: Rashid in, and it's like they had a better option and they didn't go to it.
7: And
5: it's like,
7: no, and they were trying to move Jordan Morgan everywhere other than just playing him at left tackle.
5: They would have been better served last year to put Jordan Morgan at left tackle. I will die on that hill.
7: Well, and I hope that he proves you very, very right coming up on Sunday.
5: I think he will. In that spot, but I'm just saying, like, what is
7: Banks, still
5: is Banks worth waiting for? Is what I'm saying, or do we just like
7: start the
5: rookie and just start the meter on him rather than like, oh, we'll let this because I'm getting flashbacks to Rashid and Jordan Morgan.
7: You might get your hand forced at the point. I do believe the buzzsaw of U.S. Bank Stadium is part of the reason why they would be a little trepidatious with starting him. Now, granted, he played in the SEC. It's not like he hadn't played in big-time environments, right? He played big road games. But that is one of the loudest spots of all time.
5: That's true.
7: It's a brutal rush. That might be the only thing. Because I would be with you that in all reality, getting more opportunity for Jagger Burton to play than trying to cling on to the value of the Aaron Banks contract is the juice probably ain't worth the squeeze. The interesting part with Anthony Belton going out to right tackle and basically staying there after, week number one of camp, when it was pretty clear he wasn't going to be the starting right guard, I think some of that was behind closed doors, them trying to hedge the bets on Zach being healthy and say, let's make sure that this dude is ready, is prepared. Didn't look great in preseason, but that was now 2.5 weeks ago. Hopefully he continues to get a little bit better because he's going to have to. Natural tackle. We took him in the second round to play tackle. We're going to put him out to the Wolves, and that one might be – that's going to be the feast or famine spot because I think you can make up, and I think you'll be okay inside. Right tackle is the one where you are in a massive question if Anthony Belton is right there at right tackle, unless they know something that we don't and they like something a lot more on the film because, Drew, they knew all this when they cut Darian Kennard.
8: Yeah, that's a good point.
7: Right, like they knew all of these concerns at right tackle were a possibility and were a real deal when they cut him 2 weeks ago, and he played a lot of football for you a year ago. So I think they got more confidence maybe in Anthony Belton than all of us do, but I think we all right now are having more confidence on the left side, and let's get somebody next to Jordan Morgan that he's going to play with for a while.
5: Right.
8: A couple of YouTube comments. Xavier Gaucha, a couple of pessimistic ones. He said, long season for the Pack, maybe a short one for Love. I don't know what that, maybe because of the offensive line.
7: Well, I mean
8: that
7: he would get hurt, with the offensive line.
8: And then he has government is fully complicit. Now, I don't know if that's an AI take or you think they're complicit.
7: I think that's definitely an AI take.
8: In Love being hurt. And then,
5: Everyone knows.
8: Eddie from Stalas said, what's up, guys? I need a big, greasy breakfast to cure this hangover. Well, you're in luck. I mean, it is Wednesday, which means the Canal Street Cafe's got the buffet today at Potawatomi.
5: Giddy up.
8: So if you want to go down there, it's
7: that means it's Club 50 today, too.
8: Okay, let's go. That's
7: Club
8: right.
7: 50 goes up for the folks at Potawatomi today.
5: Actually, I think my wife said that might be lunch today.
8: Now we're talking.
1: Can't wait until
8: out the location for tomorrow, Billy.
7: I'll scout out the annex a little bit, make sure the table's ready.
5: We're there tomorrow night. You might as well, because prime the pump.
7: Well, I might as well have some kind of winner for us to cash out tomorrow.
8: That's what I'm talking
7: about. Right? I might as well get us prepared. We've got winners, winners, winners.
8: We've got 10 years left, so we'll get some winners. I'm just saying.
7: All right, if AI is going to kill us in 10 years, can it at least help me win a freaking touchdown parlay this year?
8: I'm saying, exactly. Might as well just, you know.
5: Yep.
7: Might as well instead, it's bankrupting me worse than my own takes.
5: All right, 877-794-1973. We've got Wake and Bake shenanigans up next and some last-minute hot takes. Get them in for us. This show's flying by because the Brewers beat the Cubs and football starts tonight and all is right with the world. You're in the Huddle, Fox Sports Radio, Wisconsin.

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13: Thank you. Harmon bringing it to you on this Wednesday in the Good Land Hump Day. Oh, it's coming gone for us. This week's going by fast. The show's going by fast. Brewers walked off the Cubs. Life is good. The National Football League season kicks off tonight in Seattle.
14: Thank goodness.
13: I saw some people trying to be rage baited yesterday. Like, they're trying to say that, oh, the NFL doesn't care about America. They're having their first game of the season in Australia. It's like, that ain't the first game. The first game's tonight.
14: Yeah.
13: It's the second game that's in Australia.
14: And the Australia one, like, they were going to send a game over there. It only makes sense to do it early so you can have some time to recoup. The other thing is, I mean, watch some Australian rules football, Drew. Make no mistake about why they're going over there. They want some of those cats that are wearing those real short shorts playing Australian rules football to be playing American football.
13: More and more of those international exempt practice squad guys are coming from Aussie.
14: We want to see those cats. No longer are they only getting punters from Australia. They're getting full-grown mammoths coming over from New Zealand and Australia. And the Aussie rules football is a real deal. A lot of the 49ers players were able to see it. And, you know, you want to talk about waking and bacon? You know who's not waking and baking right now? Well, maybe they are waking to some baking.
15: Okay.
14: On that beautiful long flight from L.A. to... Well, I meant like actual pig bacon.
15: Oh, I see what you're saying.
14: And they're getting bacon. Now, maybe they're baking something in that microwave as they're firing up some cross at Pacific Atlanta Ocean flight. They're still in the air. Maybe a third of the way through the flight.
15: You can track it. I mean, you can track it. That's a long, long flight.
14: And they posted 7 hours ago, the Rams did, off to Australia.
15: Yeah, they're halfway.
14: So they were just posting the videos and people walking onto the flight. That's a 16-hour, 17-hour flight.
15: It's long, man.
14: So right now they're waking up realizing they still have a full work day ahead of them in the air before they land some 25, 30 hours away from playing.
15: It's a weird thing, and whoever wins this game... The result of this game is going to be, the process will be justified or not justified, even though it might not matter in reality. People are going to justify the process of the Rams getting there early and spending time there, or the Niners who are making this a quick work trip and all that stuff. And it's pretty interesting how to slice and dice the result of this.
14: I fully believe the Niners being there for a week will help them in week one.
15: Yeah, yeah.
14: It'll definitely help them in week one. I think it'll be more difficult in weeks 2 and 3, right? But what the Rams are doing, Drew, I think is definitely going to hurt them in week one, but I think it's probably going to benefit them in the next couple of days. Does that make sense?
13: Maybe
14: it does. Maybe it messes them up even worse than the jet lag that they would have had. Right?
13: It's a great one to wrestle with.
14: And they're going to be in the...
13: Can't know.
14: In 72 hours, they're going to spend over 30 hours in a plane.
15: Right.
14: Play a football game and then come back.
15: But a lot is made of like what's better and what's not in the mental process. We've heard both ways about it. Like, do you want your guys to have the mentality, if it's a business trip, get in, get right back on the plane and get out as quick as possible, spend the least amount of time there, make it a vacation or acclimate? It's a great debate, and I'm not sure there's a right answer, because there's a lot more factors than that about who wins a football game. There's a lot more factors.
14: Well, and just because of when you came to the game and how you, that's not going to necessarily affect too much of it, but the preparedness and readiness, alertness will. The other part of it is, and this is something that I'll take for, you know, to my dying grave. I don't know that it'll be something that I think about in those final couple of moments. I hope I think of some more positive things than the Packers 2022 season.
15: Yes.
14: But when they go to London, what was that, week five, week six? Week five, international game was. Yeah. And they bypass the bye on the way back. Then they get routed by the Jets at home. They go on that five-game losing streak. And the season's basically a wash from there. All they did, Drew, from the day that it got announced in the early part of April to the time they played the game in October was bitch and moan about going to the game.
15: Just complain about it.
14: So, like, at some point, go over, enjoy it, make the most of it if you can. I think it'll be okay. I do believe it'll be okay. And then come back and play some football and then get ready for the rest of the season. Like, if they would have just done, and I'm not just saying just listen to the quarterback, but if they would have listened to Aaron Rodgers, done the week in London and maybe gone to Buckingham Palace, that's in London, right?
13: Yeah. Mm-hmm.
14: They would have went to the London Bridge, would have gotten some beautiful tea and biscuits over at AFC Richmond. Yeah. They could have had a phenomenal time and then played. I think the Niners are doing it right. Maybe it'll hurt them going forward. If they're going to get hurt, though, I think they were going to get hurt because they're the oldest team in football.
15: Yeah, I mean, that's the reason, right, that they would, because of that factor, I think. And the fact is, listen, if you make it a big deal, if you tell your players and they feel that they're supposed to be tired and overwhelmed, and then they're going to feel that way. And Aaron Rodgers made a big stink about that, if you remember. It's like, we should have been there longer. We should have not approached it that way. We should have actually enjoyed our time. Would they have played better? Hard to say, but I don't know, maybe. Maybe they would have. It's going to be interesting to see how different teams navigate this. I'm sure they've got data on it. I'm sure they're
14: analyzing. They
15: got
14: to have it. Some, yeah.
15: Yeah, all these things physiologically and all these things are going to be analyzing the data and stuff like that.
13: One last hot take of the day. It's a prediction, but it's bold. From Mitch Goldich.
14: Ooh, come on, Mitch.
13: Sports Illustrated senior writer.
14: All right.
13: His prediction is that the NFC Championship game will be played on a Monday.
14: Like this year?
13: He has the two Los Angeles teams meeting in the Super Bowl at SoFi Stadium, but his playoff bracket also created the NFL's worst nightmare. Perfect storm where both LA teams need to host the conference title game on the same day, delaying the league's ability to begin prepping the Super Bowl field. In years past, the league has said that such conflict in LA or MetLife Stadium, hold for laughter, would result in pushing a conference championship game to Monday.
14: Oh,
13: I think
14: God.
13: The league will have no choice but to relent to this unfortunate year to do it. I spent more time than I care to admit thinking about which game would get bumped today, knowing the league would probably love to have strong TV ratings for the Monday experiment. In the end, I think because the Rams and Seahawks are both on the West Coast, it would be more fair to delay that game an extra day rather than risk the Bills having to fly in for the AFC title game, then go home and have to fly back across the country with one day less of rest, even though a Chargers win would make that point moot.
14: Bills, Chargers, Rams, Seahawks. I'd sign up for those two games.
13: And SoFi's the site.
14: And SoFi's the site of
13: the Super Bowl ready.
14: Oh God, that's hilarious. That would be some of the best drama you could possibly have.
13: Almost makes me want to root for that.
14: Yeah, but it kind of does almost. Yes. I want the Packers to be playing the Rams there.
13: Yes.
14: And do what, you know, Matt LaFleur has done to Sean McVay as a head coach.
13: Yes.
14: Beat him.
13: And then just stay there. Yeah.
14: That's hilarious.
13: That's hilarious. Well, it all starts tonight. Billy is gonna be in heaven because he's got the Brewers and Cubs.
14: Come on.
13: And the Seahawks and the Patriots in the Diana Rossini Bowl.
14: Will there be any mention? Will there be any shot? Will Mike Tirico bring it up one time tonight?
13: You almost have to.
14: I think he will. I think Tirico's one of us. I think he'll
13: old
14: bring it up.
13: School.
14: Yes.
13: That's a good prop bet for tonight. That's the only prop bet I'm interested in tonight.
14: Potawatomi Sportsbook's got to put it up. I'm going to go check.
13: Love it. And we'll be at Potawatomi for our huddle. You're not going to want to miss tomorrow's show because it's a pregame for the 5 o'clock club in the evening at the Huddle in the Annex, the Huddle Live. Thanks for hanging out with us. We'll see you at 5 a.m. tomorrow and 5 p.m.
14: Peace.
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0: Welcome in. It is the baseball pregame show getting you set for Brewers and Cubs at American Family Field. It is the series finale. The Brewers are going for the sweep of the Chicago Cubs, trying to take 5 of 7 in this 7 games in 10 days stretch between these two rivals. Last night was amazing. How can we top that tonight? We shall see. The Brewers coming in 90-56, their fourth straight 90-win season, 13th in franchise history, facing the Cubs, who are 81-65, a 9-game lead in the NL Central for the Brewers heading into tonight. 6:40 first pitch, Kevin Gausman on the mound for the Chicago Cubs, Logan Henderson on the mound for the Milwaukee Brewers. 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Super excited to be with you for the next hour to get you set for Brewers and Cubs. Boy, last night was special. We're going to get into it. We're going to get into some of the reaction today by Brewers manager Pat Murphy regarding last night, because I think it was, you know, just one of those days that doesn't just get left yesterday. That is one of those wins that will carry on and will definitely inspire this team to, hey, even if we're down to our last strike and down by 2 runs, we can still come back and get the victory. So very excited to talk about that coming up here in just a little while. We'll also get to more comments from Brewers manager Pat Murphy in his pregame session today, talking about Logan Henderson, who's on the mound tonight, talking about their pitching, you know, plan for the weekend that hasn't really been determined yet. Everybody is TBA as far as this weekend goes for the Brewers. So we will wait and see what those decisions are. But at the moment, right now, all eyes are on Logan Henderson of the Milwaukee Brewers trying to go for the sweep tonight. And if you would have said at the beginning of this 7 games in 10 day stretch that the Brewers could win 5 out of 7, I think you would have absolutely taken it. They could be 10 games up on the Cubs with 15 to play after tonight. And obviously all eyes are now on that magic number. And it does seem more and more magical the more they win like they did last night. So let's get to tonight's starting lineups. Before we go any further, and let's start with the visiting Chicago Cubs. As I mentioned, they come in 81-65 on the season, and their lineup looks very similar to the previous nights here. Leading off in center field, Pete Crow Armstrong. Batting second in right field, Seiya Suzuki. Batting third at first base is Michael Busch. The cleanup hitter is the third baseman, Alex Bregman. Batting fifth as the DH is Ian Happ. Batting sixth at shortstop is Nico Hoerner. Batting seventh at second base, Pedro Ramirez. Batting eighth in left field, Michael Conforto. Batting ninth and behind the plate is Carson Kelly. For the Cubs, it's Crow Armstrong, Suzuki, Busch, Bregman, Happ, Hoerner, Ramirez, Conforto, and Kelly. For the Milwaukee Brewers, against Kevin Gausman, who pitched very well against the Brewers last week at Wrigley Field. We'll get into that here in a little while. But leading off for the Brewers in left field, Jackson Churio. Batting second at second base, Bryce Terang. Batting third as the catcher, William Contreras. Cleanup hitter is the first baseman, Andrew Vaughn. Batting fifth as the DH, Christian Yelich. Batting sixth in right field, Sal Frelick. Batting seventh at third base is Joey Ortiz. And batting eighth in center field is Garrett Mitchell. Batting ninth at shortstop is Cooper Pratt. For the Brewers, it's Churio, Terang, Contreras, Vaughn, Yelich, Frelick, Ortiz, Mitchell, and Pratt. So a couple of notes from the Brewers lineup here. Sal Frelick in the lineup tonight in right field. You've also got Joey. Interesting how he has been in the lineup all 3 days, even tonight against a righty, since Hamilton's rough defensive showing over the weekend. Still no Bowers, but he did play the whole half game last night. Came in about mid-game. So that's progress for him, but not in the lineup again today, and especially against a righty. Yeah, there's no matchup that Pat Murphy doesn't want Jake Bowers in the lineup, but he was able to get him in the lineup half the game once Peterson left last night. But at this point, it's just, you know, he's off the bench and can come in and do what he needs to do, but at this point, it doesn't sound like those shin splints are getting any better, right? He wouldn't be missing these key games against the Cubs if they were. So we'll see if we can get another update on that on Friday after the off day tomorrow. Hopefully the off day does him some good. Appreciate everyone chiming in already. Feel free to comment over on YouTube, Fox Sports Radio Wisconsin, on Facebook and X as well. Facebook, like the page, Fox Sports 920. Also on X at FSRWI. Lex, Mad City Brew, Charles, welcome. Go Brewers indeed. How can they even top last night, says Charles. Charles says, I know I'm not the first or only person, but seeing the angst on Craig's face these last two nights is just plain priceless. No doubt, Charles. It's all part of the rivalry at this point. Brewers and Cubs have been a rivalry, and I think if you ask folks that are maybe older than me, it would be Brewers and Cardinals. I heard someone say the other day, like, I don't have much angst against Craig Counsell going to the Cubs. If he would have went to the Cardinals, I would have been very upset. And I was like, I think it's a generational thing. If you were my age, I think, which is on the younger side than the person that I heard, but if you are, you know, I'd say anywhere from 20 to 40, the Cubs are probably the bigger rival during our lifetime, aren't they? I mean, yes, you lost to the Cardinals in the NLCS, but 18, game 163, games against the Cubs in recent years, and obviously it all culminating in the Craig Counsell shift over to Chicago. And I think that happening and then them beating the Cubs in the playoffs last year when it felt like getting into that game five, I tell you, I said it before and I'll say it again, it felt like the weight of the world was on the Milwaukee Brewers to win that game on that Saturday last October. But I think that it is the worst place he could have gone for this generation. Now, again, if you remember the 82 World Series and you were alive for that and the Cardinals and the way they've been so successful over the years, and especially obviously in the early 2000s, like when I was just getting into baseball, and yes, there is definitely some merit to that argument, and I'm not going to argue against you, but man, beating the Cubs like they have the last two nights, and the last five wins for the Brewers over the Cubs, so all four of the wins in the last, six games, all four of the wins that they've had against the Cubs have been come from behind wins, and then one more before that as well. So you're talking the last five wins over the Cubs for the Brewers have been come from behind victories, and last night was the epitome of them all. One strike away, and Christian Yelich gets on base, and then we all know what happened after that. Cheerio, the home run, and then Luis Lara walks it off in the 10th. And there was some, if you thought Monday's win was maybe one of the wins of the year, last night's topped it. I don't think there's been a better win. Now, you could argue, okay, Hunter, what's better, right? How do you define better? Because I think the most meaningful of the win of the year, quite possibly, could be that Dodgers 5-4 victory, snatching back victory, because they had just gotten swept in San Diego. They were coming off a win on Monday. If they would have lost last night, it's not the end of the world. You still have a huge lead in the division. Magic number would have stayed at 9. You're at single digits. You're in good shape. But coming back to win that game, that was, I think, the most joyous and most thrilling victory of the 2026 season. Kind of because it happened so fast. I mean, they used two outs to do all that, right? Because there was two outs in the 9th inning, and then there was one out, if memory serves, when Luis Lara hit that walk-off single down the line. So they used two. That's how quick that all went last night. Yeah, so in the 11th inning, it was Bauer striking out, and then, there was just one out. There was one out. Isn't that interesting? There was one out in the 10th inning. So they used two outs to get that all done. D.L. Hall getting a double play from his defense. Garrett Mitchell with a great throw. David Hamilton with a great tag. And you win again in a 4-3 game, just like you did on Monday, but this time a little different because the Cubs were one strike away from winning the game. And it's not like the Cubs were going to come back and win the NL Central if they would have won last night, but boy, that takes some serious wind out of the sails, and it continues to make their life a little more difficult in that wild card race. It's not like the Cubs are securely in the playoffs right now. The Brewers are as close as you get. Their magic number is 3 right now to get into the postseason. But you look at where the Cubs are in the wild card race, and look, they're in a really good position, and I'd be surprised if they don't make it. They're 3 up right now on Arizona. Right now, for that final wild card, they're 3.5 above the Padres, who sit a half game out of the wild card. So you look at what Arizona has done. They've won four in a row. The Cubs have lost three in a row. So all of a sudden, Arizona has pulled within three games of the Cubs. And so if the Cubs drop to that sixth spot, then, of course, they're for sure going on the road, and they would have to do it against whoever becomes the third team out of the Dodgers, Brewers, and Braves. And right now, that is the Braves. Braves are three back of the Dodgers for the two seed. So starting a little bit of separation there. Dodgers have won six in a row. Braves have lost two in a row. Brewers are currently 1.5 games up on the Dodgers for the top seed, and they are four and a half up on the Braves for that three seed and for the bye. So that's where things stand in the NL standings. But the Cubs, they're going to have to do some things here. They have, of all of the teams that are vying for playoff spots in the National League right now, the Brewers have, or the Cubs have the worst record in their last 10 at 4-6. So not playing incredibly good baseball. And obviously, a big part of that is their bullpen. And the Brewers have been able to take advantage of the bullpen not pitching very well. Of course, Monday afternoon against Matthew Boyd, they weren't great. And then got him out of the game in the eighth inning and went to work. And then they went to work last night, scoring three of their four runs with the bullpen in the game. So the starters have held their own, and that's what makes it tough when your starters hold your own, hold their own. And then, well, look what happens, right, when the bullpen comes in. And last night when Jackson Churio hit that home run, I found myself saying, Jackson Churio is a superstar. And just make sure to enjoy this because he's becoming a superstar in front of our eyes. That confidence he had when he was walking to the plate last night, I mean, holy smokes. That's like Ryan Braun-esque or Christian Yelich back in 18, but Ryan Braun maybe showed it a little more. Just that swagger and confidence when Jackson Churio was walking up to the plate. And Brian Anderson, kudos to him. He picked up on it right away that Jackson Churio had confidence and swagger walking up to the plate. What I picked up on is Carson Kelly, right, the pitch before Jackson Churio, or well, the pitch that Jackson Churio hit for a home run, right before it, Carson Kelly, and if you go back and watch the replay, you might see this. Carson Kelly puts his glove up, and he puts it up right down the middle. And I'm thinking to myself, in what, the 2 seconds that you have to think to yourself before the pitch is thrown after the catcher brings his glove up, I'm thinking, well, that can't be where he wants Jacob Webb to throw that pitch. And then what happens? Right where Jackson Churio wants it, right down the middle, and boom, he puts it into the seats. Or I guess off one of the banners and back into the field. But you get what I'm saying. That was just mind-boggling to me. I'm like, even if you're trying to deke him, I don't even know what you'd be deking at that point. But even if you're trying to deke him, man, what are you doing there? Just right down the middle. And you know, you could say, okay, well, maybe he called for a whatever it was, lower or whatever, and he missed his spot. Okay, he could have missed his spot. But as you're the catcher, shouldn't you be trying to set up Jacob Webb for success there? So that was what I noticed. Of course, you could, you know, the swagger that Brian Anderson talked about on the broadcast right away was something you could pick up. But, man, that was incredible, and that is superstar stuff. I mean, we saw it in the postseason, the last two postseasons, and now we're starting to see it consistently in the regular season. And man, oh man, I mean, this guy's almost in the team lead for home runs, and he missed a month of the season. Incredible. Remember, he was out till May 4th with that broken hand. So he has made up for lost time. There's no doubt about it. And then, of course, what everybody's talking about today, which is Pat Murphy talking to Luis Lara before his at-bat. And if people ask, Hunter, what has made the Brewers so successful in the last few years? I'd say, hey, I got a picture for you, or maybe even a little video of Pat Murphy talking to Luis Lara before he hits a walk-off hit on the next pitch. That's what I'd show him, because that's it. And Pat Murphy is very modest about it, doesn't like to talk about, you know, his way of communication and everything. And I get it. If you're in that position and people are making a big deal about your communication, he's like, I'm just doing what feels right. I get that. And you know, you won't necessarily explain all your reasons why. And maybe you keep some things to the vest as far as why he went out and talked to Luis Lara. Lara hadn't had a great night at the plate before that. And he comes up huge So I want you to listen to Pat Murphy. This is about 4 minutes. And I want to play you this whole thing because it's a great back and forth from today's pregame press conference between Pat Murphy and reporters about his ability to have conversations with players and find the right times and the right message to send to them. So this is Pat Murphy with reporters talking about the conversations and what went into that discussion with Lara before Lara went up to the plate last night, and then everything surrounding what he does as a manager best, arguably, which is sending messages to his players and giving them great encouragement. Take a listen. Sounds like we're having some technical difficulties here. I am going to take a quick break. When we return, we will hopefully have some better audio for you. Hang with us. Going to take a quick break. We'll be right back.
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0: Welcome back. It is the Baseball Pregame Show. Brewers and Cubs, 6:40 first pitch at American Family Field. Brewers' magic number sits at 7 to clinch the NL Central. That can be down to 5 with a win tonight. Logan Henderson on the mound for the Milwaukee Brewers. Kevin Gausman on the mound for the Cubs. We'll get to the pitching matchup here in a little while. Thanks for bearing with us. We are having a little bit of technical difficulties, so trying to bear through that here. I know if you are watching us on the YouTube stream, Facebook, or X, you don't notice anything different, which is great. And so you are like, Hunter, what audio technical difficulties are you talking about? We're a little bit over the air, having some trouble. So hoping that that is fixed. We shall see. Let's see. Okay, so it's still a little off, so I'm going to try and see what I can do. In the meantime, I am going to... let me see here. We will get to Pat Murphy on the stream. You're going to hear Pat Murphy. I think you might be able to. Hey, sometimes you just have to roll with the punches here, and that's exactly what we're going to try to do. We've got, I'm just looking at my, we're doing live producer on the air here. What's working and what's not? Maybe that's not, maybe we need to refresh that, so. We will do what we can. On the stream, I think, well, everywhere, hopefully, you'll be able to hear Pat Murphy talking about his conversations with players, and we'll let this play through. For those of you listening on the video stream, you should be able to hear this. You'll hear a little bit of it again, but, never hurts to hear it a little bit more. So here's Pat Murphy talking about his conversations with players.

Chelsea, let's see. Okay, so it's still a little off, so I'm going to try and see what I can do. In the meantime, I am going to, let me see here. We will get to Pat Murphy on the stream. You're going to hear Pat Murphy. I think you might be able to. Hey, sometimes you just have to roll with the punches here, and that's exactly what we're going to try to do.

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1: 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When you have a good team, it takes you back to your schools, look right in it. That's what it is. I really believe that. I'm being honest.

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these are white teeth, right? Playing is the we rather than the I. And funny enough, Pat Murphy actually talked about that before the game today and talked about the importance of playing

0: it puts you in a, you feel great about it. When you help a person across the street that's struggling to bring, maybe a person's trying to bring their kids and their groceries across the street and you help, or you go into a burning building and you pull people out. Maybe they weren't in imminent danger, but you let them down the right path. That feeling inside puts all your own personal, you're not worried about what you wore that day. You know what I mean? And that's what you're trying to get across to these young people, that when you care about others and you make the mission about them also, and you have a responsibility to act within that mission. And when you do that, you lift yourself up no matter what the outcome is for yourself. You know, whether your results are good that day or not, you know, it's the epitome of, you know, being in the moment and being happy for everybody and coming back the next day and not thinking too much about poor me or why me, or, you know, and it works both ways when we don't win. So
1: look, Pat Murphy has preached that since day one, right? Talking about thinking about we compared to I. And I think that is a significant reason why this team is so good, because they are playing for each other and they have done so the last few years. All right, sounds like we are in a much better place as far as our audio goes. And again, thank you so much for bearing with us. I know when we came back there, the music might have been a little loud as well. All right, we're good. Shout out James for helping us out here tonight and helping us here on this audio. And I think we are good to go. So for the next 20 minutes, we are going to talk Brewers baseball and hopefully everything. Sometimes you just need to hit refresh, the old unplug it, plug it back in. Sometimes that just happens. Gremlins happen in radio. And you move through it, you troubleshoot the best you can, and here we are, and now we're sounding good, and let's rock and roll. Brewers and Cubs, 6:40 first pitch. So a couple of comments there from Brewers manager Pat Murphy. You know, it's interesting because a lot makes sense when it comes to Pat Murphy's style of coaching and this style of team, right? When you talk about what Pat Murphy has done in the past, so much has been said when it comes to him coaching in college, right? He was a coach for a long time in college dealing with these type of players. And Brian Anderson made the point last night when Luis Lara was coming to the plate, like, he knows what to say to a guy like Luis Lara because Luis Lara is college age, but he's playing in professional baseball because he's that good and he has a long-term deal with the Brewers as well. So that's what's really cool about the mix that Pat Murphy has. Now, is this team as young as years past? No. Frelick's matured and Terang's matured and Mitchell's matured. And I know Mitchell doesn't have as much experience as those other guys because of injury, but these guys have been around major league clubhouses for a few years now and kind of get the gist of it. And even Jackson Churio. And I thought this was interesting today. This came up in Brewers manager Pat Murphy's pregame press conference about how Churio has grown as a leader. Take a listen to this, because you could see Luis Lara and some of these guys starting to look up to Jackson Churio. And you got to remind yourself, Churio's 22 years old, which just is mind-boggling and makes you think about how cool this could be as his career. I mean, he is just scratching the surface. Let's hear from Brewers manager Pat Murphy on Jackson Churio's leadership.
2: Just talking to a bunch of guys in the clubhouse about Jackson. And, you know, we see the confidence when he steps up to the plate. I mean, you can see it on TV. You can see it probably from the dugout. But the number of guys who said they feel like they've grown closer to Jackson this year, just what type of step have you seen him take as a leader at 22 years old?
0: Think about it. You know, like, you're in the clubhouse, in a major league clubhouse at 20, and you have a long-term deal already. There could be problems. But because we have the right group of people, or a lot of the right people, and other teams may have this too, so I'm not saying we're better than anybody else. I'm just saying, because I know we have the right people, the Yeliches of the world and the Contreras of the world, like, we have the right people that foster that. Yeah, you're welcome here. Yeah, you know, we care about you. We love you. I think because we have so much of that it makes it easier for a guy like Jackson to let his true personality come out. And I mean, he's just from the day I've ever met him, you know, like, he's just the smile on his face. It's contagious. You know, he just makes people happy around him and people trust him.
1: Man. And that's the culture that Pat Murphy creates. He won't take credit for it, but look, guys can be

0: themselves, that is what you create, Pat Murphy. I know you're not going to admit it, and you heard some of the audio there as well. Like, I know it is so strange, you know, to, it shouldn't be. It should be more universal, more popular to have these types of clubhouses, but it's just not what happens because everybody's a different human being and sometimes you don't mesh, but the Brewers do a really good job of meshing everyone. Just even if there are new additions and subtractions every year, right? We all thought, oh, Willie Adames is leaving. What's going to happen to that clubhouse? They're good. Oh, Freddy Peralta's leaving. What's going to happen to that clubhouse? They're good. And I'm not saying those guys aren't missed, and I'm not saying their clubhouse presence wouldn't add to what they have now, but they have been able to overcome that and find new leaders and find new guys to help. I mean, how much I'm positive that Jackson Churio has been a big, big help to Luis Lara as he's gotten used to being a major leaguer. And Gary Sanchez, too. Don't forget Gary Sanchez in all this. There's a lot of times that you see Gary over with Luis Lara giving him some pointers. I remember he was doing that after the Twins game, back when they walked off the Twins a couple of weeks back, about a month ago, in mid-August. And Gary Sanchez was putting his arm around Luis Lara, and I captured a video of it because I'm like, that's the type of guy Gary Sanchez is. And if you look at the reaction video of Luis Lara's walk-off hit last night, Gary's one of the first guys out of the dugout. And that's a guy who just came back to the team this year, knows the Brewers culture, and he's been a fantastic backup catcher. You could not ask for much more out of your backup catcher position and the leadership that Gary Sanchez has given as well. But it's wild to think about Jackson Churio as a leader just 22 years old. Now, is he as much of a leader as Yelly, as much as a leader as maybe a Frelick or Bowers? No, because he doesn't have the experience. But he is definitely playing a part, especially with those other Latin players. So really cool, really cool. And excited to see where Luis Lara's career goes and where Jackson Churio, his career goes, because he is on a rocket ship right now. Tell you that much. Get in touch with us over on YouTube. We're live, YouTube, Facebook, and X. Fox Sports Radio Wisconsin on YouTube. 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NicolaiLaw.com talk and text line as well at 877-794-1973. So let's get into a little bit about the Brewers' offense, because I think it's interesting to note some of their offensive numbers and where guys are at, maybe compared to the, you know, perception of where they're at. So how about Bryce Durang, who had a really nice night last night? He's batting .348 in his last seven games. He has a .483 on base in his last seven games. But you look at his last 30, and he's hitting .216 in his last 30 games. So you think about that, and you say, he's really starting to heat up in his last seven after having the rough patch. And I do think, boy, Bryce Durang gets hot. William Contreras and Christian Yelich have both come out of their slumps. I know you'd want a little more from those guys, and William Contreras came up at a big spot last night, and you could hear the frustration. Slammed his bat down after he let out just a scream after one of those at-bats. But Christian Yelich, that huge single, just absolutely huge single. I mean, we wouldn't be talking about a Brewers win if Yelich doesn't get a hit there, doesn't get on base there. And then you had Bryce Durang getting hot. Garrett Mitchell, in his last seven games, hitting .300. Didn't have a great night last night. Offensively, defensively, he made one of the plays of the game. .300 in his last seven. .250 in his last 30. And you get those guys rolling, and look out. It could be even a better offense than they have right now. Luis Lara hitting .260 since he came up. Cooper Pratt hitting .269 since he came up. That's really good for two guys in their first few months in the big leagues, and they are contributing on defense and they're contributing on offense, and it's been really fun to see. It's so funny how far we have come from Pratt and Lara being extended and being like, oh, when's Pratt going to come up and when's Lara going to come up? Seems like the Brewers like timed, and I think the front office deserves more credit on this. They timed the call-ups of Cooper Pratt and Luis Lara incredibly well. Like, it just, those guys were ready on those dates, it seemed like, right? Mid-June, early July. It just seemed like those guys were ready to be major leaguers at that time. Have they both went through ups and downs? Absolutely. And that's going to happen to any rookie. But shout out to the front office for waiting maybe a little longer than they wanted to, or maybe even, I don't know, maybe they wanted to get him up. This was quicker than they had planned. Whatever it is, just good on them for what they did. Let's get into tonight's pitching matchup. Kevin Gausman on the mound for the Cubs. He's 9-11, 4.38 ERA. Logan Henderson on the mound for the Crew, 9-3 with a 2.48 ERA. Kevin Gausman against Milwaukee last week was really good. He threw 7 innings, 1 earned run, 5 hits, 1 walk, 9 strikeouts. I remember watching his outing on a plane last week as I was going out to a family event of sorts out east. And watching Kevin Gausman carve up the Milwaukee Brewers. Now, Gausman was a guy who was kind of in the mix. Not that necessarily the Brewers were rumored to be interested in him, but it was more so that he was one of those starters who was available at the trade deadline that it's like, oh, are the Brewers going to get him? Well, he's not. He's been okay with the Cubs. 4.37 ERA as a Cubs starter, but that was a really good start against Milwaukee last week, so the Brewers will try to solve him tonight. The interesting thing about Gausman is lefties and righties hit him about the same. Lefties are hitting 253 against them. Righties are hitting 258. So actually, and Gausman's a righty, and righties are actually hitting a little better against them. So that's kind of why it's a mixed lineup tonight. You got Andrew Vaughn in there, partly because Jake Bowers is not feeling great, but you also have some other righties in there as well. But you do have Frelick in there. You do have Yelich in there going with the lefties against Gausman. So kind of a balance in tonight's starting lineup. But boy, they need to solve them a little better than last time. 1 walk, 9 strikeouts for Gausman against Milwaukee last week. Now, on the other hand, Logan Henderson has been absolutely incredible. He's completed 7 innings in 3 of his last 4 starts. He hasn't gone less than 6 innings since July, and we're almost to mid-September, folks. Still hasn't allowed more than 3 earned runs in his first 20 career starts. And get this, he and Zach Gallen are the only pitchers in the major leagues since 1893 to allow 3 runs or less at least each in at least each of their first 20 career starts. So again, 3 runs or less in at least each of their first 20 career starts in the majors. They're the only 2 pitchers since 1893. Now, Gallen did it for 23 starts. So can Logan Henderson get it to 21 tonight and then keep that going? It's possible. Now, this does not include openers or pitchers who had relief appearances before and or during these streaks. So this is just straight, you're a starter and you're going to start on the mound and you're going to do this. Now, Gallen did it with the Marlins and the Diamondbacks from 2019 to 2020, over 23 starts. You'd love to see what Logan Henderson can do, and if he can get to that mark, that would be awesome. What is the biggest change or adjustment or biggest step Logan Henderson has taken on the mound? This is what Brewers manager Pat Murphy had to say.
1: I think the biggest step is in his confidence. You know, he believes he belongs. And that takes a while when you're here and you don't know, even though he's had success since he walked in here, his belief system.
0: His belief system is really good. You know, he's believed in himself. And look, you have this type of success, right? The success at Dodger Stadium, the success at Wrigley last week, and that's going to build your confidence, no doubt about it. And he also hasn't walked more than 3 guys in a start, and he's only done that once this year. And talking about just this year, but he's walked 3 guys once in a start. Otherwise, it's all been 2 or less walks, which is incredible. He's also recorded the 5th lowest ERA of any pitcher after his first 20 career games, in which were all starts, since ERA became an official statistic back in 1913. So think about that. 5th lowest ERA ever of any pitcher in which his first 20 games were all starts. Steve Rogers with a 1.80. Adeonomo with a 2.08, Paul Skeens with a 2.10, Matt Harvey, that's a name, 2.30, and Logan Henderson with a 2.32. I mean, he's putting himself on historic levels, and you think about Jacob Mizrowski as historic. Well, I think it's also time to think about Mr. Logan Henderson as historic as well. Bullpen Report brought to you by Community Roofing and Restoration. Let's take a look at who is available and who is not tonight. Boy, the bullpen's been worked, folks. Bullpen has been worked. You have these close games and 10-inning games and everything like that. So Aaron Ashby's pitched in 4 of the last 5 games. Excuse me. Yesterday, he just threw 1 pitch, though, to get PCA. That was awesome. Monday, he threw 20 pitches. Trevor McGill, yesterday, threw 25. Monday, threw 11. Chad Patrick, yesterday, threw 9. And then Monday, threw 18. So let's see. So McGill has pitched the last 2 days. Patrick has pitched the last 2 days. DL Hall pitched yesterday, 17 pitches. Antonio Sensatella pitched yesterday and Sunday, so 2 in the last 3 for him. Abner didn't pitch yesterday, but he's pitched 2 of the last 3 because he pitched Sunday and Monday. Jojo Romero pitched Saturday and Sunday. He threw 35 pitches on Sunday. DL Hall, as I mentioned, and then Brandon Sproat's available. So, Hunter, who is available? Well, it's kind of a mess. You have Ashby, McGill, and Patrick, who have all pitched back-to-back days. I would think those guys, especially Ashby, I mean, I don't know. I'd never put it past them to use Ashby, but I would think Ashby's not pitching. And then McGill, I also think, would not pitch, especially after his 25 pitches last night. Chad Patrick, I would also think, is not going to pitch. Maybe DL Hall. Sensatella, 2 of the last 3 could be. So I'd put yellows on DL Hall, yellow light, so to speak. So maybes on DL Hall, Antonio Sensatella, and Abner Uribe. And then Jojo Romero, I think it's Wednesday, so I think he'd be fine to pitch tonight, and Brandon Sproat's available. So I think Romero and Sproat are available. Question marks on Hall, Sensatella, and Uribe. And I think Patrick, McGill, and Ashby are likely all down. So you are really looking for Logan Henderson to have one of those 7-inning starts again tonight. And it would be really, really big to save that bullpen if he is able to do it. So that is how it goes as far as the bullpen report. And it's kind of a mess heading into the series finale, but you've won 2, so you can kind of afford that in a way, right? You can afford to say, okay, we may not have our total A bullpen tonight, but we did win the last 2 games, and we wanted to use our guys last 2 nights. Obviously, Abner Uribe didn't pitch last night, but now tonight you might have to suffer a little bit through it. But hey, I don't think there's a guy in that bullpen that I don't trust right now. Like, I think I trust everybody in that bullpen right now, which is kind of incredible to say. Brandon Sproat's a wild card. He would be a length option, I feel like, if for some reason Logan Henderson has to bow out early. But that's the bullpen report brought to you by Community Roofing and Restoration. Beauty, durability, and excellence since 1975. All right. I want to give you kind of a reset as far as what the Brewers have as far as magic numbers, what the Brewers have as far as what they need to do to break the wins record for the franchise, what they need to do to achieve 100 wins. So let's go through this. Brewers have a magic number of 7 to clinch their 4th straight NL Central title. Their postseason magic number is at 3. And they need to go 8-8. So they just need to go 500 in their last 16 games to break the record for most wins in a season in franchise history, which they set at 97 last year. They just need to get to 98. And to do that, they need to go 8-8. To get to 100 wins, they need to go 10-6 in their last 16. Also, something to keep in mind and part of your fast facts for tonight. If they win tonight, they'll be 35 games over 500, which would be tying the franchise record. So think about that. 35 games over 500. And that would tie the franchise record, which they actually set twice last year. So something to watch coming up tonight. Let's get to the lineups one more time before we get you out of here tonight. And let's start with the Chicago Cubs. Leading off in center field, Pete Crow Armstrong. Batting second in right field, Seiya Suzuki. Batting third at first base is Michael Busch. The cleanup hitter is the third baseman, Alex Bregman. Batting fifth as the DH, Ian Happ. Batting sixth at shortstop is Nico Horner. Batting seventh at second base, Pedro Ramirez. Batting eighth in left field is Michael Conforto. And batting ninth at behind the plate is Carson Kelly. For the Cubs, it's PCA, Suzuki, Busch, Bregman, Happ, Horner, Ramirez, Conforto, and Kelly. For the Brewers, it's leading off in left field, Jackson Churio. Batting second and second base, Bryce Terang. Batting third and behind the plate, William Contreras. The cleanup hitter is the first baseman, Andrew Vaughn. Batting fifth as the DH, Christian Yelich. Batting sixth in right field, Sal Frelick. Batting seventh at third base, Joey Ortiz. Batting eighth in center field, Garrett Mitchell. And batting ninth at shortstop is Cooper Pratt. For the Brewers, it's Churio, Terang, Contreras, Vaughn, Yelich, Frelick, Ortiz, Mitchell, Pratt against the righty, Kevin Gausman. Appreciate everyone chiming in as well. Lex says, I want to see Henderson go. Let's see. I want to see Henderson does tonight. See how Henderson, I want to see how Henderson does tonight more than anything. Not sure he's went back to back starts against an offense like the Cubs in those 20 starts. Yeah. Yeah, for sure. I mean, this is a test. It's been a test for Miz. It was a test, you know, obviously on Monday for Gasser, and those two pretty much passed with flying colors. It's not easy to face a team twice in a week. And Pat Murphy said before this series started, like, usually that's advantage hitter. But to be honest, it's kind of been advantage pitcher for both of these clubs, right? Matthew Boyd and David Peterson were not bad against the Brewers, and Robert Gasser and Jacob Mizrowski were not bad against the Cubs. So we'll see if that continues tonight, and hopefully Henderson can lock him down like they locked him down, or like he locked him down at Wrigley Field last week. All right, here's the schedule for the rest of the week. Coming up tomorrow, our Milwaukee Baseball Tonight Show going to be a little earlier. So the Milwaukee Baseball Tonight Show is going to happen at 4 o'clock coming up, and that is going to be, okay, so it's going to happen at 4 o'clock tomorrow. Because we have a brand new program here on Fox Sports 920, and that is the Thursday Night Huddle with Drew, Billy, and Armin, the same guys you love to listen to in the morning. They are going to be live every Thursday from 5 to 7 at the Annex at Pottawatomie Sportsbook, and they're going to be live getting you ready for Thursday Night Football. By the way, the NFL season starts tonight, which is wild, but they're going to be getting you ready for Thursday Night Football 5 to 7 tomorrow. So I am going to be on the air from 4 until 5. Trisha Whitaker of Apple TV will join us. She's going to be on the broadcast for Apple TV when the Brewers and Reds play on Friday. So looking forward to that conversation. We'll look back at the series against the Cubs, look ahead to the series against the Reds this weekend. That is all coming up tomorrow at 4, and then we'll be on the air with a pregame show at 5:30 on Friday evening. That is the schedule for the rest of the week. Appreciate you bearing with me through some technical difficulties. Thanks so much. This has been the Baseball Pregame Show. See if the Brewers can get the sweep tonight. 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I'm Hunter Baumgart on Fox Sports 920. In the zone,
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0: Who won three MVPs in a row? That Brett Favre?
16: Don't be doing that. You don't like Brett Favre.
0: That's the one? Is that the Brett Favre you're talking about?
16: Okay, come on, David, fight.
0: Is that the one
16: keep
0: you're talking
16: fighting,
0: about?
16: David. Don't throw in the towel, David.
17: Tony Romo was a gunslinger, too. I'd pick Drake May all day.
0: Yeah, okay. Go look at his numbers, please. They won't even make the playoffs. You call me back when they don't make the playoffs, David. Please.
16: Appreciate you, David. David, bright, brilliant man. It's amazing, the callers that we have, man. They're just amazing, smart people. Greg Bedard. On the other
0: just
16: side.
0: Just read the comments on the Odd Mob, and then I think you'll change your mind on
16: what
0: that.
16: What they saying right now?
0: Just Rob G will have it. Go ahead.
16: Rob G will have it. Well, you already know. Then you go get mad at Rob G when he read them.
0: No, I'm not. Because Rob G has selective. He
16: now they selective. See okay? What I mean? Rob G read the comments, but then don't read the comments.
0: Alex read them the other day, and they were flowing, Alex, well, right? Flowing.
16: They were
0: flowing with comments. Wait, about
16: was
0: Rob,
16: I here?
0: We appreciate you.
16: Was I here?
0: No, of course, you and Rob G were off.
16: Oh, and now it's of course
0: here. And Alex, Monty, am I right?
18: Monty, glowing things.
0: Glowing. Now. They were like, thank you. Thank you so much for working and your hard work and what you do.
18: It's so true. They were like, I can't believe you guys are outstanding citizens, unlike Kelvin and Rob G, who don't care about
14: us.
18: It's
14: big facts. Rob G is not a good citizen.
16: Oh, why, yeah. He's dead G to you.
14: He's dead G to me.
18: Monty, he lied to the world about you.
14: I know. Two things.
16: He was going crazy on you. I ain't going to hold you.
14: Who knows what else he's lying
16: about? And he knows
14: about.
16: Good and well you never say a woman's age.
14: He knows what he's doing. He knew what he was doing.
16: I'm you trying know? To figure out what he got smoked. What you been doing?
14: I don't know. I hope he gains all his weight back. I already told him. So now, that's what I hope for.
16: Oh, that's funny. Y'all crazy.
14: I am with Rob on this. I actually think the Patriots missed the playoffs.
16: Cut her mic off. She's dead.
14: I do
16: agree quarterback.
14: With that, but I think it relates. I do prefer Caleb Williams.
0: Oh, absolutely.
14: I do. Okay, I'm sorry.
16: Dead Monty. Dead Bolaños.
14: Guys, we're going to have a Super Bowl rematch kicking off in less than an hour, 8:20 p.m. Eastern time between the Patriots and the Seahawks. But other news out of the NFL, Raiders tight end Brock Bowers is going to miss a game or two. It's not good for my fantasy football team. I know. He had a meniscus trim on his knee earlier this week in Dallas. He is not going to play week one against the Dolphins. But running back Ashton Jeanty was a full participant at practice today, as was Giants wide receiver Malik Nabers. When it comes to the things in Minnesota, well, Vikings head coach Kevin O'Connell has named Carson Wentz as the backup quarterback to Kyler Murray for week one against Green Bay. J.J. McCarthy is going to be the third string quarterback. In Major League Baseball, the Padres outscored the Nationals 9-2. They are now tied with the Diamondbacks for the final wildcard spot in the National League, but Arizona later today does take on the Royals. The A's blank the Blue Jays 2-0. Toronto is now 1.5 games back of Cleveland for the final wildcard spot in the AL. Right now, Cleveland is losing to Baltimore 5-2, bottom of the third inning. All Astros against the Phillies 4-0, bottom of the third there, and the Rays lead the Braves 1-0, top of the second inning. Lastly here, guys, everybody should know that Nick Skar, Jalen Brunson, is going to host the season premiere of Saturday Night Live on September 26th.
16: Oh, yeah, that makes sense.
14: Yes, it makes perfect. I can't wait. Back to you guys.
16: Sense. Absolutely. Yeah, that makes all the sense in the world. Thank you, Monty. Appreciate it. Oh, no, I don't like you anymore.
14: Yes, you do.
16: Maybe next
14: we time. Don't like him.
16: Okay.
14: We That's no, who
16: agree,
14: we don't like.
16: You agree with Rob.
14: Just for just this one time.
16: In the words of Rob.
14: You're
16: dead to me.
14: I hardly ever agree with him.
16: All right.
19: And for Jalen Brunson hosting the Saturday Night Live.
14: Yeah. What are you going to say?
19: Thumbs up. I give him a thumbs up.
14: Stop. Are
16: they're,
14: you giving
16: they're going to address that, right? They have to. That has to be a joke written in there. All right. Thank you, Monty.
14: Yeah. Yeah.
16: Greg Bedard, founder of BostonSportsJournal.com, is on with the Odd Couple on a Worship Wednesday. Greg, what's going on? How you doing?
20: Hey, guys. What's going on?
16: We're just yelling at each other. Per use, just how
20: it
16: we do
20: it. Sounds like it.
16: Yeah, I don't know if you heard it. Was earlier.
19: It's all good. That's what it is.
16: That is it.
19: It's called the Odd Couple. You got to have a rub, Greg, and I got a rub with the Patriots. I didn't say a tug. I said a rub.
16: All right, making sure.
20: Yeah, I was wondering where you're going.
19: Yeah, yeah, I'm just saying.
16: You know, you like to do chubs, too, so you got to relax.
19: All I'm
16: going to
19: say, Greg, is I'm expecting the Patriots not to make the playoffs. I thought last year, very fortunate. They beat one team over 500. I know they're playing the AFC least, and like Tom Brady used to eat up with all the bad teams. But I just don't see them repeating what happened a year ago.
20: Yeah, I mean, look, it's valid. In my mind, the only way I see that is if the ridiculously good injury luck that they had a year ago. Yep. They didn't have to put one regular starter on season-ending IR last year. I mean, if that happens again, then they're going back to the playoffs. If it goes the other way, you know, we could be looking like sort of the Commanders last year after their NFC Championship game run. But I think, you know, I think they've done a good job restocking the roster, or at least adding in places where they were weak last year. Of course, everybody knows about A.J. Brown, Romeo Doubs. They, you know, they fortified the offensive line with Elijah Barrett Tucker. We'll see how I wasn't crazy about his camp. We'll see how he does tonight. I think Jared Wilson moving from guard to center, he's a much more natural player there. Will Campbell looks like a completely different player this year now that he's healthy, stronger. But I have a lot of questions about their defense. They don't have much on the edge. They're going to have to blitz to get pass rush. They better hope Christian Gonzalez and the rest of the secondary are the best in the league, because they're going to have to cover for a while. And we'll see how that goes.
16: Hey, let me go here with you. Stay with them and Drake May specifically. Rob and I were just, you know, going back and forth about it. I'll give you three options. He either repeats about the same amount of success, takes a step back, or even better. Which one of those three is more likely?
20: Somewhere in the middle, just because of the, you know, the tougher schedule that they're going to play this year. But, mm-hmm. You know, I know internally they think the Super Bowl loss was the best thing. And quite frankly, his postseason run, which was underwhelming, they think it was the best thing to happen to Drake May. He really, you know, he really took a lot of things to heart. He got a lot better. I think some of the areas where the Seahawks exploited them in the Super Bowl, as far as Drake being able to change protections and things like that, he wasn't able to do much of that last year. He can this year. And I just think, you know, having a guy like A.J. Brown, who I had my doubts about when they traded him, I thought he was on the downside of his career. But, you know, I got to tell you, he looks rejuvenated. I mean, even the Eagles in the joint practice were remarking about, you know, that he looks, you know, better, faster, rejuvenated, all that kind of stuff. And you know, I believe it. And it's one of those, he's one of those guys that even when he's covered, Drake May can throw him the ball. He didn't have a guy like that last year. And so I think he's going to have a really good year. And I think a lot of it just has to do with being in Josh McDaniels' system for a second year.
16: He is Greg Bedard, founder of BostonSportsJournal.com, on with the Odd Couple, Rob and Kelvin, on a Worship Wednesday.
19: So is there any truth to the rumor that Diana Russini is going to be working at BostonSportsJournal.com? Is she going to cover the Patriots for you guys?
20: No comment on that.
19: I'm just, what about the whole controversy and the scandal that went on? I think it's not a big deal if they're able to win, but if they don't win, right, and they get off to a bad start, or they lose their first four games or some schedule like that, people will start to ask if it had an effect on their coach.
20: Yeah, you're absolutely right. I mean, that's the thing. I mean, if they get off to a good start, nobody's going to care.
19: Yep.
20: If they get off to a slow start, which you know, they could, they have some formidable games. I mean, they have Pittsburgh when they get home next weekend or week two. But then they got to go to Jacksonville and play in that heat.
19: Right.
20: And that's not going to be an easy game. And, if they don't get off to a good start, all of a sudden people start looking back on the offseason being like, was Vrabel really dialed in? Was he doing what he was supposed to do, including not being there on day three of the draft.
19: Right.
20: And, you know, some of those draft picks don't pan out. And, yeah, a lot of questions are going to be raised. So, yeah, they better get off to a good start.
16: I would switch it up here a little bit because I sit next to Rob, and he is dying with every pitch against the Red Sox here. Where are they right now as far as postseason? I know we were just looking at the standings, he and I, but what do you make of just this last couple of months for them, kind of turning things around, struggling as of last few nights, but where are the Red Sox this season?
20: It's been unbelievable. I mean, from nobody cared about them, they were dead and buried, to, you know, all of a sudden they were the best team in baseball. And, you know, they could be getting some people back, like Garrett Crochet. There's talk about him making, like, his first start in the of the season in the postseason. And, you know, we'll see how that goes. But, yeah, it's been unreal. You think they're going to turn into a pumpkin at some point because you just look at their lineup.
19: That's like, how I look at it, because I look at the lineup. I don't know how they're winning. They have the least home runs in the American. I none of it makes sense.
20: I mean, how long is Mickey Gasper going to be playing like Mickey Mantle? I mean, it's just been, you know, unbelievable. I mean, we'll see whether the Yankees can take care of business, because the way it looks now, the Red Sox are probably going to have to go to the Bronx for the first round again. And, you know, the Yankees just got Judge back. Maybe that changes a bunch for them.
19: I like their starting rotation. They got four studs at the top of their rotation. That's what Yankees have. Other thing I'll say is a lot of people were wrong. You know, like I think the Red Sox – they ripped the front office for firing Cora. I get it. Cora won you a World Series and all that other stuff. But the Phillies and the Red Sox both fired their managers when things didn't get off to a good start. The Mets didn't, and they wound up losing their season. And now, look, they're winning, right? I think Boston, they owe the front office, fans, an apology. I think that they were ripping the front office, ripping everything that they did, and they made the right choice.
20: Yeah, I was a Cora guy. I'm a big Cora fan. Hopefully he's back in the league next year. He just wasn't a good fit for, you know, what the Red Sox have had going on in the front office. You know, they've turned into one of these organizations where basically, you know, the analytics guys fill out the lineup and tell them which moves to make. And Cora's more of a gut guy. And it's, you know, it served the Red Sox really well for a long time, but it just wasn't working anymore.
16: Last one for me real quick. Just overall, what's happened with Bill Belichick down and just the last couple of, even his last year or so, and with the Patriots now, what's going on in North Carolina? Just where do you, Jimmy, you know, 45 seconds of how you surmise what it's been for him?
20: Yeah, I mean, it's been tough to watch from afar. I mean, I just think Bill, for whatever reason, and I don't know if it was the girlfriend or what, just, you know, started to approach the job in a different way and sort of, you know, let go of the rope. You know, his drafts and personnel moves were disastrous down the stretch, cost him his job. I just don't think his attention to detail is what it was. I mean, for many years, the reason why the Patriots are so great because Bill did the job of like six people. And, you know, now he maybe does the job of one person and, you know, other people aren't keeping up their end of the bargain. But yeah, it's been tough to watch from afar.
16: All right. Appreciate it, man. Greg DeBard, thank you, brother. Founder of BostonSportsJournal.com. You can follow him, Greg A. Bedard, I should say, on X. Appreciate you, Greg.
20: All right. Thanks, guys. Appreciate it.
16: No doubt. All right. On the way, Shekel City. See what Rob cooked up. Wait, so this is the last telling us what you got and starting fresh. All right. We'll do that. And also a comparison to the Yankees. We'll explain. It's the iCouple on a Worship Wednesday, Fox Sports Radio.
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